0: government websites it didn't do it with malicious intent. The non-human agents from tech giant OpenAI infiltrated websites including Medicare. The incident occurred in June, but the government was only alerted to it last week. AI expert Professor Rocky Scopoletti says similar incidents have occurred before.
1: Particularly in the US, some of the more public ones where, you know, the algorithm will and the model will change itself in order to achieve that stated objective.
0: To Queensland, where fire crews are continuing to battle a fast-moving bushfire in the Gladstone region that's burnt through more than 200 hectares of land around Lowmead. Two watch and act warnings are in place. Child safety and youth justice workers in Queensland will today stage another strike. Union members will protest outside local MPs' offices for 2.5 hours this afternoon over staffing pressures and support for vulnerable children. Together Union Assistant Secretary Dee Spink says some will be carrying mattresses in a symbolic move.
2: Those mattresses, they're really a symbol of the systems being under crisis, but I also think they are a symbol of the dedication of child safety and youth justice workers, because they are the ones, when you can't find a placement until late in the evening, who are with those children and young people, making sure that they do have somewhere safe to go.
0: Up to 30,000 homes and businesses across multiple northern Sydney suburbs have woken without water this morning due to a break in a large water main. Sydney Water says the issue in Lane Cove is causing disruptions in Lane Cove, Wollstonecraft, Greenwich, Artarmon and North Sydney. Some properties have no water at all, while others have reduced water pressure. Glenn runs a business in the area. He says he's had issues with low water pressure for a couple of weeks prior to this morning's disruptions.
3: Saturday, the water was intermittent, so I was turning on and off. So I logged a call then. Got told someone would come out within 24 to 48 hours. 6 days later, I haven't seen anyone.
0: A police officer has died after a marked vehicle she was travelling in crashed into a tree in Sydney's inner west. Lee Harrison reports.
4: The police vehicle was travelling north along Gibbons Street in Redfern under lights and sirens to an incident when it crashed at about 1:30 this morning. Police say the female constable in the passenger seat died instantly. Paramedics treated a male constable at the scene, who police say was the driver of the vehicle. He was taken to Royal Prince Alfred Hospital in a stable condition. Police have established a crime scene and declared the crash a critical incident. Lee Harrison, AIR News.
0: And twin brothers John and Fraser Murray have flown themselves from Western Australia to Melbourne to watch Fremantle play in tomorrow's AFL Grand Final. The pair left WA on Wednesday in the two-seater aeroplane. Fraser says the trip took a total of around 10 hours, but they made a few stops on the way.
5: With a stop at Forest on the east-west rail line, which is in the middle of nowhere, obviously, the Nullarbor, to get some fuel, and then down to Nullarbor Roadhouse for a burger, and over the cliffs for a look at the Great Australian Bight and into Port Pirie.
0: The Australian dollar is buying 70.1 US cents. This is AIR National News. In AFL news, Lachie Neal is free to play in tomorrow's AFL Grand Final. The Lions star successfully arguing his clean career record was enough to overturn his one-match ban for striking that was upheld by the tribunal earlier in the week. Speaking after the hearing, Neal says it's been a strange few days.
6: In pretty foreign territory, so wasn't really sure what to do with myself. Been trying to keep busy, and thankfully coming down here and training and everything and having the boys around me has been great.
0: Fremantle's Brennan Cox and Brisbane's Noah Answorth are the bad luck selection stories of this year's grand final. The Lions defender will be in emergency, having recovered from his ankle injury, while Dockers coach Justin Longmuir explained on Fox Footy why he's stuck with Oscar McDonald.
7: And we've gone for match fitness in a grand final. We think that's really important. And he's just had lack of continuity the back half of the season, and that's really what's paid the price.
0: Both teams go into the match unchanged from their respective preliminary finals. In rugby league, the Roosters are confident they can overturn a poor run of form when they face the Dolphins in tonight's preliminary final. Last fortnight's qualified defeat to Penrith made it four losses in a row for the Tricolours. Roosters hooker Reece Robson says they've embraced the opportunity to review their weak spots.
8: Yeah, finding our feet in that a little bit. It's sort of, obviously everyone has ups and downs in a season. That's rugby league, and that's where you get your best learnings. And I think that was good for us to sort of have those couple of losses.
0: The Dolphins are just one game away from a maiden grand finals appearance. Australian Independent Radio News.
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0: This is Air News Western Australia. I'm Lee Harrison. Western Power says three employees who provided character references for a workmate convicted of serious criminal offences no longer work for the corporation. The electricity network operator says it's acted on the findings of an independent investigation. It says the Minter Ellison probe uncovered actions inconsistent with Western Power's values and its code of conduct. A West Australian man who attacked his brother with a bladed weapon following an argument in Thailand in 2019 is the first person in the country to be convicted of causing harm to an Australian citizen overseas. The attack left the victim severely injured, with emergency surgery required to repair and remove damaged internal organs. A 50-year-old man has been sentenced to a maximum of 7 years imprisonment, with a non-parole period of 5 years. Double demerits are now in force until midnight on Monday for the King's Birthday long weekend. There'll be an increased police presence on the roads this weekend. Officers will be out in force in Fremantle tomorrow, where huge crowds are expected for the AFL Grand Final. Police Commissioner Cole Blanch is urging everyone to stay safe.
1: Road safety this weekend and leading into summer is critical. The men and women of the Road Policing Command do this job because they care about people's lives.
0: The federal government has released the terms of reference for its review into the OpenAI breach. An AI bot created by the tech firm accessed data from four government websites in June, including Medicare. The review will examine the incident and set reporting obligations for future attacks. Government Services Minister Katie Gallagher says OpenAI has not accessed any personal health records.
2: Completely different system, a public-facing website as opposed to one of those systems of government significance that Services Australia run, and of course the cyber protections associated with that are quite different.
0: To sport now, Fremantle coach Justin Longmuir admits he felt Lachie Neale was always going to have his one-game ban overturned. The Lion was unavailable for Saturday's grand final after being given the suspension for striking Hawk Jack Ginnivan last week. An appeal against the ban has been successful. Longmuir says it's the right decision.
3: I'm after consistency, so as long as we're consistent, which there is some consistency in this, and other players have got off with exemplary records, and so I understand that. It's probably taken a little bit longer than I would have thought.
0: The Dolphins are looking to continue rewriting the history books ahead of a do-or-die prelim against the Roosters. A win tonight would see the NRL's newest franchise book a maiden grand final berth in just their fourth season. South Africa has thumped Australia by 67 runs in the first one-day international in Durban. The Aussies bowled out for 230 in the 42nd over, chasing a total of 297. And George Russell has topped the timesheets in both Practice 1 and 2 at the F1 Azerbaijan Grand Prix. This is Air News Western Australia.
4: Our local Wadjuri word is nade. What is nade? Nade is when one cannot remember the proper name for something. You can say nade in this sentence. Where is the nade? Or, you know, nade. Nade is spelt N-H-A-A-T-H-A-Y-I. Can you say nade?
5: This message was brought to you by Bundiara Itawanga Language Centre and Radio Mama.

0: Hello there, I'm Sean Bindley. The federal government is understood to be weighing up new laws to force tech firms to be more transparent. A task force has been set up after a non-human OpenAI agent infiltrated Medicare and three other government websites. Labor was only informed about the incident last week, which occurred in June. Meanwhile, the Chinese President Xi Jinping has emphasised that both China and the US share a joint duty to manage AI safely. President Xi made the comment during a visit to the White House. Speaking through a translator, he stressed that as global leaders in technology, both powers must ensure the systems remain safely under human direction.
1: Both China and the United States are leading nations in artificial intelligence. We have both the capability and responsibility to develop and manage AI for good and ensure that the development of AI is always under human control.
0: Queensland's child safety and youth justice workers will stage a 2.5-hour strike today. Union members will protest outside local MPs' offices over staffing pressures and support for vulnerable children. Some will carry mattresses, highlighting children being housed in service centres when no safe placement is available. A critical incident has been declared following the death of a police officer in inner Sydney. Dusty Fitzpatrick reports.
2: A police car was under lights and sirens when it crashed into a tree at Redfern, killing a female constable instantly. The male constable, who was behind the wheel of the vehicle, has been taken to hospital in a stable condition. The Police Association says it's a tragic day for all officers across New South Wales. The Premier and State Opposition Leader have offered their condolences to the officers' loved ones. Investigations into the crash are ongoing, with traffic delays around Regent and Gibbon Street in Redfern. Dusty Fitzpatrick, Sydney.
0: Police in South Australia are calling for witnesses to a fatal crash at Lewiston, north of the city last night. Senior Constable Daniel Isaacson says a Holden sedan collided with a tree just before 9 p.m.
3: The suspect is described as Caucasian, about 183 centimetres tall, aged in his mid-20s and wearing all black clothing. Southern District patrols responded and searched the area but weren't able to locate him, so investigations are ongoing.
0: The young man's death is the 83rd on South Australian roads this year. And crowds are building along the AFL Grand Final parade routes under blue skies in Melbourne this morning. Eddie Summerfield is there.
4: The literal calm before the storm. The Grand Final parade 90 minutes away. These Brisbane fans up early.
5: Just before 7 and we thought this started the parade, so we thought we would just stand here and lean on the post and wait.
4: The purple haze, the dominant colour around the MCG. Captains to be presented to fans around midday at Yarra Park after the parade. Sunshine at the moment. Tomorrow's Grand Final forecast to be the wettest since 2002. But these confident Dockers fans, unfazed.
6: We bought flights and accommodation in
0: This is Air National News. In AFL news, a Brisbane Premiership hero turned Docker says the Lions have the experience advantage going into their fourth consecutive grand final. Des Headland, who played in the 2002 Premiership with the Lions before being traded to Frio, says younger Docker players will need guidance from the more seasoned figures in their camp.
7: Joel Corey, assistant coach, played in the Geelong Super Team. He's been there, done that. Luke Jackson, Shea Bolton, Mason Cox. Just, you know, get around the boys that have been through that and, you know, dealt with it over a few times and, you know, get that settled.
0: Both sides will have their captains run at the MCG this afternoon ahead of tomorrow's game. And a spot in the NRL Grand Final is on the line for the Dolphins tonight. The Roosters, the last team standing in their way, with the sides to face off in front of a sold-out crowd at Lang Park. And Soccer Mania is taking over Townsville tonight, ahead of tonight's friendly match between Australia and Brazil. In cricket, South Africa have laid their first blow against Australia, winning the first match of their three-game one-day international series by 67 runs. The Proteas knocking up 297 before bowling out the visitors for 230 in less than 42 overs. In motor racing, Mercedes Formula One driver George Russell has topped the timesheets on day one of practice for the Azerbaijan Grand Prix. Oscar Piastri, eighth, and an all-British heavyweight showdown between Tyson Fury and Anthony Joshua has been locked in for December 11. Australian Independent Radio News.

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Cause you know, I rode a freight train north to Detroit City. And after all these years I find I've just been wasting my time. So I just think I'll take old Charlie Pride, put him on a southbound freight and ride. I'm going back to the loved ones, the ones that I left waiting so far behind.

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it's just a waste of time when there's no one there. 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

and nothing but the husk and the hull remain. When that fever breaks, you will get colder, till you're the same temperature as the rain.

0: This is Air News Western Australia. I'm Lee Harrison. Western Power says three employees who provided character references for a workmate convicted of serious criminal offences no longer work for the corporation. The electricity network operator says it's acted on the findings of an independent investigation. It says the Minter Ellison probe uncovered actions inconsistent with Western Power's values and its code of conduct. A West Australian man who attacked his brother with a bladed weapon following an argument in Thailand in 2019 is the first person in the country to be convicted of causing harm to an Australian citizen overseas. The attack left the victim severely injured, with emergency surgery required to repair and remove damaged internal organs. A 50-year-old man has been sentenced to a maximum of 7 years imprisonment with a non-parole period of 5 years. Double demerits are now in force until midnight on Monday for the King's Birthday long weekend. There'll be an increased police presence on the roads this weekend. Officers will be out in force in Fremantle tomorrow, where huge crowds are expected for the AFL Grand Final. Police Commissioner Cole Blanche is urging everyone to stay safe.
1: Road safety this weekend and leading into summer is critical. The men and women of the Road Policing Command do this job because they care about people's lives.
0: The federal government has released the terms of reference for its review into the OpenAI breach. An AI bot created by the tech firm accessed data from four government websites in June, including Medicare. The review will examine the incident and set reporting obligations for future attacks. Government Services Minister Katie Gallagher says OpenAI has not accessed any personal health records.
2: Completely different system, a public-facing website, as opposed to one of those systems of government significance that Services Australia run. And, of course, the cyber protections associated with that are quite different.
0: To sport now, Fremantle coach Justin Longmuir admits he felt Lachie Neale was always going to have his one-game ban overturned. The Lion was unavailable for Saturday's grand final after being given the suspension for striking Hawk Jack Ginnivan last week. An appeal against the ban has been successful. Longmuir says it's the right decision.
3: I'm after consistency, so as long as we're consistent, which there is some consistency in this, and other players have got off with exemplary records, and so I understand that. It's probably taken a little bit longer than I would have thought.
0: The Dolphins are looking to continue rewriting the history books ahead of a do-or-die prelim against the Roosters. A win tonight would see the NRL's newest franchise book a maiden grand final berth in just their fourth season. South Africa has thumped Australia by 67 runs in the first one-day international in Durban. The Aussies bowled out for 230 in the 42nd over, chasing a total of 297. And George Russell has topped the time sheets in both Practice 1 and 2 at the F1 Azerbaijan Grand Prix. This is Air News Western Australia.
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3: 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Baby Boy. 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

guess what? The Big Black Mama broadcasting to you from Radio Mama. The two mamas, what are you? One black mama, another black mama, which means Mama Mama. 105.FM, tune right in.

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Think of yourself and the others with you who still have a life to live. Think of the love and the happiness to them that only you can give. And don't cry for me when I'm gone.

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0: today is?
1: Yajala.
0: What is?
1: Yajala. Yajala means friend. To spell Yajala is Y-A-J-A-L-A. Can you say Yajala?
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0: I'm Mark Dransfield. The federal government's looking at tougher laws for artificial intelligence following a major cybersecurity breach. More from federal politics reporter Nelson Scott.
1: An open AI bot managed to slice through security on four government websites, including Medicare. An investigation is now underway to assess vulnerabilities, tighten reporting rules, and decide what penalties OpenAI should face. Labor says it will alter criminal laws if it's found the tech giant cannot be charged over the breach. Prime Minister Anthony Albanese has told the United Nations it shows why the technology must be kept under human control.
2: To ensure that AI will work and deliver for people.
1: Opposition leader Angus Taylor says the government is out of its depth.
3: This is a Prime Minister who has admitted himself he's never used AI.
1: A deadline for the review has not been set, but Labor hopes it will get answers quickly. Nelson Scott, Canberra.
0: A critical incident's been declared after a police officer was killed in a crash in Sydney's inner suburbs. More from Sean Bindley.
4: The female constable died when the police vehicle she was a passenger in slammed into a tree at Redfern. The male constable, who was driving, has been taken to hospital in a stable condition. Shadow Corrections Minister Anthony Roberts says it's a devastating accident.
5: Deepest condolences, prayers and thoughts for the family, friends and colleagues of that constable who sadly lost her life in the service of the people of New South Wales.
0: Detectives are investigating the circumstances surrounding a fatal house fire in Melbourne. Firefighters found the body of a 51-year-old woman inside a burning property in Frankston yesterday evening. No one else was inside the property at the time. Queensland police have launched investigations into the sudden deaths of two people in separate incidents. More from Amy Drew.
6: A probe is underway to formally identify a body located inside an Ipswich home this morning following an overnight house fire. Emergency services were called to Bellbird Park around 5 yesterday afternoon, with a crime scene declared once the fire was extinguished. While in the Maranoa region, circumstances surrounding the sudden death of a man at Surat continue to be examined. The man was found with life-threatening injuries at an Ivan Street property yesterday afternoon and later died in hospital. Investigators have declared two crime scenes and are treating the death as suspicious. Amy Drew, Brisbane.
0: Overseas, and Benjamin Netanyahu has defended Israel's war against Iran and rejected Gaza genocide claims, telling mass walkouts at the United Nations they were moral cowards. In a defiant speech to world leaders in New York, the Israeli Prime Minister began by addressing the walkout.
7: Before I begin, just a quick announcement. If there are any other moral cowards who haven't yet left this hall, please do so now. Thank you very much.
0: The Palestinian president addressed the assembly by video, calling on the international community to act to protect the Palestinian people. Air Business News and ANZ is undertaking a major restructure of its technology teams, with plans to send some roles offshore. The bank's told its New Zealand-based staff it's slashing some of its 1,500 permanent IT roles. Checking the Aussie share market, the All Ords is trading down 55 points at 88.41. One Australian dollar is buying 70.11 US cents. This is Air National News. Fremantle and Brisbane players have been presented to tens of thousands of fans outside the MCG. Eddie Summerfield reports.
8: The purple haze of Fremantle, fans forking out to see their side in a grand final for the first time in 13 years.
9: We bought flights and accommodation in March.
8: The maroon of the Lions present for a fourth straight grand final.
10: We'll get it done on Saturday.
11: Got a fair bit of trust in these guys.
8: The Wiggles led off the parade, an air of confidence amongst the travelling Dockers.
12: Go Dockers! Dockers!
8: And it could be the last for Lions coach Chris Fagan, admitting his future past tomorrow is undecided.
13: Honestly, don't know right at this point in time whether I'll keep going or not.
8: Eddie Summerfield at the grand final parade.
0: NRL and the Roosters will learn if they made the right move playing star halfback Sam Walker in tonight's preliminary final against the Dolphins. The 24-year-old has been declared fit for action just 4 weeks after ankle surgery. League legend Brad Fittler has told Nine, training and recovery aside, Walker's real test will be on the field tonight.
14: Game circumstances, sidestepping, really acceleration. Now, these can only be done when under the pressure, people actually tackling you uncomfortably, getting in amongst traffic. So they're the things that are going to be, make Sam a little bit nervous.
0: And Australia's Oscar Piastri has managed eighth fastest in day one of practice for the Azerbaijan Grand Prix. Mercedes Formula One driver George Russell has topped the timesheets. Australian Independent Radio News.

0: Hello and welcome to the Weekly News and Review. I'm Adam Evans. Before we continue, I'd like to acknowledge the traditional owners of the land you're listening to this program from, and I'd like to acknowledge the elders past and present. There's been a massive backlash this week following racist comments from One Nation leader Pauline Hanson. Senator Hanson described Indigenous Australians as the most primitive race on earth on a podcast. She also questioned what First Nations people have done for the country over 60,000 years. The comments have been condemned by politicians and multiple complaints have been lodged with the Australian Human Rights Commission. Noongar human rights campaigner Dr. Hannah McGlade lodged one of those complaints. I asked her what went through her mind when she heard the comments.
1: I was shocked. I felt I couldn't believe it again. And it was 30 years ago that I took a complaint against a Liberal senator for slurring, making these sort of slurs against Aboriginal people. So I had an email sent to me with the media reports. It was, you know, big news earlier this week on the 14th, I think it was. And, you know, I thought, well, where have we come to in Australia now? In 30 years, that's after the case originally found that was a breach of racial vilification, we've got a politician leading a major party in Australia who's engaging in the same blatant racist conduct and... Which is, you know, should be prohibited under law.
2: What do you think of, I guess, the public response to this since, I guess, it's come out?
1: Well, I was just reading Professor Marcia Langton, who said that the response hasn't been as significant as it was in regards to Hanson's attack on the Prime Minister's mother and the politician Andrew Hastie, who was also being abused by Senator Hanson. There have been many, many politicians, including the federal minister, Mulundiri, McCarthy, who took Hanson on, I know that, and perhaps some other Labor figures. I would have thought the Prime Minister should have. He is the leader of the country. Many Aboriginal people are obviously posting and, you know, calling out this kind of racism of One Nation. But, I think there should have been more from...

0: from government, and we probably should even be seeing a motion in the Senate.
1: We've obviously, there's been a rise in One Nation recently in the polls, and I guess attention drawn to them. Do you think that their bubble may burst at some point, or do you think there's enough fuel for, I guess, their fire? I guess, yeah.
0: Well, they're very popular here from family who work amongst many non-Aboriginals who are supporting them. They are as popular, or they have become more popular than the Australian Greens, a progressive party. It is concerning, and I was watching the 7:30 ABC's current affairs program last week with a UK politician talking about these far-right political bodies, and his advice to Australia was tackle them head-on. Do not let this foster and grow. And I think we aren't really tackling it head on yet in Australia. I think Andrew Hastie, as a Liberal, has called them out. I don't think we've seen enough of a strong response from Labor. They might not be wanting to alienate so many of their supporters, but they are a dangerous political party. They clearly have racist ideology, including particularly at Aboriginal people. And they'll do serious damage to this party to this country if they can, and we know that from what's happened in America with the Trump government.
1: Hmm. Is there anything else that you think we should be doing, or you know, I guess when I say we, I guess as a country should be doing to combat this sort of far right stuff? Yeah.
0: Well, the National Human Rights Commission has a anti-racism framework that it's developed, but it hasn't been funded to implement the framework. The federal government have decided it's not a high enough priority. They did recently allocate $2 million to the University of Technology Sydney for a register whereby racism is called out. It's recording these acts of racism, but it's not doing anything about them, and it's no way comparable to an actual anti-racism national framework. And that is the obligation of the nation state of Australia, to address and prevent racism against Aboriginal people and all people experiencing it. So they are, I believe, failing in their clear obligations under the UN Convention in that regard, the Convention on the Elimination of Racial Discrimination, which also prohibits racial hate and vilification, which is the complaint that I've made this week under Section 18C of the Race Discrimination Act of 1975. It's a really concerning situation we're in, because the ALP government, National Party, we know that we have a lot of Aboriginal politicians there. We have an Indigenous minister who's an Aboriginal woman from the Northern Territory. Apparently we have parity with non-Aboriginal people in that party, you know, considering our population. But yet they still don't seem to have the ability to influence government sufficiently, or are they not committed enough to addressing racism? I just don't understand what's happening here. But all Aboriginal people know the history of racism in this country, the dire impacts it's had. There was a news report yesterday that our population pre-contact, or just post-contact, was decimated by frontier violence and disease. Why aren't we fighting racism with all that we've got? Why isn't the ALP our friend in this? I think these are real questions. We need to be building the pressure and really putting the responsibility back to our political leaders, because that is their obligation, their clear duty.
2: That was Noongar human rights lawyer Dr. Hannah McGlade speaking about racist comments made by One Nation leader Pauline Hanson. Australia has dropped the ball on HIV and sexual health, with new data showing infections continue to rise in First Nations communities. That's the view of Rob Monahan, the manager of Kirby Institute's Yadamunyang First Nations Research Unit. The Kirby Institute this week released its latest national HIV and sexual health surveillance report. It recorded 37 new HIV diagnoses among Aboriginal and Torres Strait Islander people in 2025. The report also revealed rates of sexual transmitted infections remain significantly higher among First Nations people. Syphilis notifications were 5 times higher than the non-Indigenous population. Gonorrhea rates were 4 times higher, and chlamydia rates were twice as high. Mr. Monahan told National Radio News' Karen Durante that the figures were concerning.
3: Seeing that data and increase, it's quite concerning that we see that increase across communities. We see bigger numbers coming out of Queensland, but it is a concerning attribute to see those numbers. On one hand, it's a double-edged sword, really, because when you get data, that means you're doing more testing. But the issue for us, First Nation, is we're not seeing the numbers come down. We're seeing the numbers gradually creep up, and to a point where, you know, it's getting a concerning level.
4: And particularly where HIV has become one of those preventable and treatable diseases than what it was back in the early days.
3: Oh, yeah. Yeah, there's multiple avenues now with HIV and the medication regime. There's not many people now transfer from HIV over to AIDS. There's ongoing medication. I think for our First Nation community is about getting tested, getting early tests and things like that. So, yeah, we need to inform our communities that even though the numbers are quite low compared to the wider population, we need to be vigilant because it could easily get out of hand really quickly.
4: Yeah, can you talk about what the barriers are?
3: Some of the barriers we see is there doesn't seem to be much education around now for especially HIV. Like in the old days, you would see ads on TV, you would see pamphlets everywhere, you would see campaigns running that educated our community around, you know, the risk of HIV and the risk of STIs. We don't see that now. So what we, you know, need to see is more awareness campaigns that educate our community, but also awareness campaigns that appeal to the target population that we're trying to reach.
4: Yeah, that lack of messaging around that. We used to, in Queensland, have condom man and Lubalicious. Yeah. Don't hear about them often.
3: Yeah, look, we don't. You know, we don't, unless it's a place-based campaign where someone that takes it on the initiative to do it, like Condom Man is, you know, predominantly a Queensland-based campaign. You know, we need more of those nationally. But then campaigns that are nationally but target to, you know, where people live. Like, you know, if you're in Western Australia, campaigns that are developed by community, for community in those areas.
4: Have we dropped the ball here?
3: I think we have. I think, you know, the whole sector, or the system, for me, the system has failed First Nation people in relation to HIV, STIs. The system has failed. There's a lot of people out there doing lots of great work and are trying really hard, but I think the whole system as a whole has failed First Nation people. And that is why we've seen the numbers gradually increasing over time. That's why we've seen the HIV numbers, you know, gradually increasing, but in the last 12 months have a major jump. So I think the system has dropped the ball, so the system needs to do better.
2: That was Rob Monahan, the manager of the Yadamunyang First Nations Research Unit at the Kirby Institute, talking to NIRS News' Karen Durante. A marine rescue expert had a heartbreaking experience watching a female humpback whale grieve as her dead calf laid on the seafloor off the Gold Coast. SeaWorld Foundation rescue boat captain Andrew Mulville spotted two humpback whales in a whale's placenta on the ocean surface when he responded to calls of whales acting strangely off Palm Beach. When he dove down, he captured vision of the mother swimming down and putting her pectoral fin around the calf and sitting eye to eye. He was told that the whales remained there for 3 days. Griffith University's Whale and Climate Research Program says post-mortem behaviour had been recorded for other species, but it's largely absent from research published on humpbacks. Andrew Mulville discussed his amazing encounter with the whales with NIRS News' Mark Hydes.
5: I sort of arrived and drifted in and the whales came straight up to me and sort of sat beside the boat, sort of like a behaviour we've seen a lot, which is called mugging, but sort of just floated there. And then after about 10 minutes, it sort of started getting my eye because I noticed one would sort of just sink a little bit and stay with the boat. The other one would just dive straight down to the same spot and then be down there and then come back up. So that's when after a while, I thought, what is going on here? So I put a face mask on and just slid off the back of the boat because it was only around 15 to 20 metres deep. And you could just see the bottom. So I swum down a little bit and I could see the adult laying on the bottom there. And then so I just thought, oh, that's interesting. It's like it's having a rest. But then something caught my eye and it was all white right beside its head. And that's the first glimpse of, young newborn calf I could see there. So that was not what I was expecting. And, pretty incredible to see.
6: Do you think the calf would have been stillborn or what's your thoughts?
5: My thoughts, obviously, it would just be what I took from it. I didn't see that part of it. I was there as the placenta was passed, so I knew it had just happened. From what I saw, I believe it was stillborn. Also, being down there on the bottom, I was picturing it had no air in its lungs, things like that. So I was picturing a stillborn that was down on the bottom. And then the mum kept coming up and down just to check on it. The communication was so loud underwater. You could hear the mum communicating, which I took to the calf because she was laying down beside it. Just, so much vocalisation. And then, coming up and down and always returning back to the calf.
6: This is obviously a rare opportunity for you. What did you take away from it in terms of wild behaviour?
5: Yeah, it was. At the time, I was sort of engrossed in it all and it was all happening and it was hard to sort of take it all in. It was incredible show of nature, I suppose. Also quite sad seeing that situation. But, yeah, it wasn't until after and you digest it all and it sort of, I suppose for me, it's something I've always felt whales would do. I've worked with dolphins for a long time and I know that they can mourn the death of companion animals, calves, things like that. So I've always felt like that's something that would happen in the baleen whale sort of family and humpbacks. But to actually be there and see it with your own eyes and then I suppose the aftermath of talking with a lot of scientists about it that have contacted me and the fact that it hasn't been documented and that was a very, very rare case and something special, then, it really sunk in that day was quite incredible and something to be a part of.
6: How long did the mother remain with the calf?
5: So I was there for, in the end, because we were just floating and doing nothing. I had my son there. It was a pretty amazing experience because we, even on the top side in the boat, we had the whales coming up, both of them, the companion and the mother coming up and just sitting with us. So the experience was amazing. So we sat there for well over an hour before we actually had to sort of drift off them and then we moved on. I collected the placenta, so I needed to race that up to SeaWorld where they're going to test and do things like that. So, but I actually had a friend who saw me out there and called me during it. They live on the beachfront at Palm Beach directly in and could see it was my boat. So he was firstly ringing to see if I was okay and I explained what happened. He went on to see, which obviously we don't have the exact evidence, it was the same two animals, but those, in the exact same location, two animals for the next 3 days, so 3 days in total. We're out there in the exact same spot, coming up to breathe, disappearing, coming back up again. So I believe it was the same animals. Obviously, I didn't go back out to witness that. But, he called each morning and said, you won't believe it, these animals are still there. So it was, pretty incredible each day that he called and said that was still happening.
6: Was it pretty sad for you to be there and see what had happened?
5: It was. It was, at first, it was incredible. And to have those animals so close with my son, we thought it was amazing. It wasn't until, obviously I went down and I saw what I saw. It was pretty, it was a sad sight seeing this perfect little tiny humpback whale, fully formed, looked healthy as it could be. Just, it looked like it was asleep on the bottom. But to see the actions of the mum and the vocalisation, so not just swimming around it, it was actually, the mother was going down, sitting eye to eye and putting its peck straight over the back of the young animal. So to see that connection and the mother actually going down there, she wasn't pushing it around or anything. She was sitting with it, touching it, and then coming around, going nose to nose. So watching that was heartbreaking to see that. But I suppose after the fact, it was one of those things where nature's pretty raw, and sometimes you get to witness it.
6: It's something you've been working on with Griffith University. You said you've had a lot of calls from researchers since the news broke. What do you think this does for research going forward?
5: I think it just opens a lot of doors and it's got a lot of people thinking and questions And although it's answered a few, I think, definitely, and I think the benefit of it was I happened to go back to the boat and I had a GoPro that day. So to get some footage and send it off to those experts and let them digest it was pretty cool. But I think it's definitely opened the doors for a lot of people now that have just been sort of thought this was the case, but now they can dive deeper into it and moving forward, it's something we can more keep an eye on. We're always on the water. A lot of our stuff is rescue component, so the animals are sort of showing different behaviour because they're stressed and things like that. But yeah, I know with our whale observations and our tagging programs and things like that now, it really does open up the mind to look into these areas and think about what these animals are thinking and feeling.
6: How did your son take it all in?
5: He was pretty blown away. I didn't get him in the water because this had just happened. There was blood in the water. There was a bit of placenta, stuff like that. So I thought, you know what, probably not the best time for a five-year-old to be snorkeling. So he stayed on the boat, which was probably the best spot because he had a whale with him the whole time sitting there. So he loved it. He did question, though, why I told him we were going fishing and we weren't fishing. So, yeah, once it was all said and done, I had to get him out there to put a line in the water and enjoy the rest of the day.
6: You said you took the placenta back. What happens with that?
5: So that went back. I passed that on to the SeaWorld vets that then work with Griffith Uni and different researchers around the place. And I believe, yeah, all these people studying different aspects of the health of the animal and things like that, they came in and it was spread out for all different research. And that's something super exciting that's still happening today. So still waiting to hear some results and what can be found from.
2: That's Andrew Mulville from the SeaWorld Foundation talking to NIRS News' Mark Ides. And artists from remote communities across the Northern Territory and Western Australia gathered in Mbantwa Alice Springs for the 22nd Bushbands Bash. Musicians spent the week at Bushbands Biz in Ross River. They went to workshops about contracts, marketing, media training and performance skills. Then they headed to Alice Springs Telegraph Station for the annual Bushbands Bash concert on Sunday. Artists, audiences and community members told Karma what music means to them.
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12: 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I'm the lead singer for MB Reggae.
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14: We're the White Bottle Band from Ireland, and it's our first time here. Yeah, to Bushband Bash. Been waiting for this for a long time. Yeah.
15: Culture, language, yeah.
16: And music.
15: Music, yeah, mainly our language. Sharing our language, like putting it out there, know who we are. Yeah, we sing about that. Yeah.
17: My name is Larry Guruwe. We are the Malawur band, and we come from Northeast Arnhem Land. And yeah, Bush band is like making people together and, you know, meet other musicians and all the, you know, that they're making the job easier for us, and we represent our tribe.
18: Cause
17: the community and other community, you know, we represent. Same like Yote in the Deep, and Gurumul is my uncle too. He did that for us, and now we are doing that where we were born, and we're doing the same.
18: Malawur carry on through the song line and then musical, so we can go through, keep this opportunity for, you know, and for the generation as well.
17: I've been in around the world. I've been in England, Switzerland, Paris, France, Czech Republic, Wales. We were like telling our story.
19: My name is Mark Smith. I work at Music NT. You know, that idea of, you know, everyone coming to one place and being here, you know, sharing meals, sharing everything for like these 4 or 5 days Is there, you know, it gives this sense of collectiveness.
16: And I have to tell you, it's one of the premier music events of the year. The bands, the music, the people, the environment. 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
20: Hi everyone, I'm Shana Ray. I'm part of the Desert Divas program. I think Aboriginal music's important. We're really good storytellers. We have a lot of unique talent. Music brings people together by storytelling. A lot of people can relate to lyrics. They might feel that same way. I hope she one day wants to join the Desert Diva program or Saltwater Divas.
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23: My name is Tommy Summerfield, but stage name Dharma 87, and I am from Tichikala. I want to influence my young mob from home, you know, like from Tichikala, from the APY lands. Like, don't be shy, you know, like, if I can get up there on the big stages and do what I do now, I might spark that fire in somebody else back home that want to do it, you know?
24: Of course.
23: That's my aim. Music, it's how you express your feelings. So, I've written songs that, like, after I've written it down and I put it into a song and I feel good about it, it's like a medicine. But when you put it in a song, it's there forever. You know, I'll say this with power. With word of power, fall big, because we all fall big. You know, we fail in life. It's just life. We fail, we get up again, we try again, but keep trying. Do not ever give up. That's my message out there. Fail big, get up and do it again.
25: Thank you.
2: 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That story was from the team at Karma. And that's the weekly news and review for another week. 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
2: Our local Wadjuri word is mugger. What is mugger? Mugger is your head. You can use mugger in this sentence. Put that hat on your mugger. Mugger is spelt M-A-G-A. Can you say mugger?
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0: Most of us probably consider spending time together as a family pretty important, but it's easy to be distracted by work or social commitments and technology, like the latest computer games, your social networking page or emailing, texting, tweeting or Skyping with friends. With some advice on these issues, here's Louise McElroy from Connections, a support service for families and individuals.
1: People's concentration levels seem to have diminished a little bit, but they're always checking phones for messages or the web or that sort of thing, so it's just that need to be in contact. However, families can use that as well to their benefit to stay in better contact with family members that might be, you know, particularly once children get a bit older or that kind of thing. They can use those really well to stay connected. So it's, you know, it's a bit of a positive and a negative for a lot of families. But I think the thing that trips a lot of families up when they're thinking about spending time with their families is that they often think they've got to do these long things, really time-consuming activities or quite expensive activities. So, oh, we haven't done anything for so long, so we've got to do something big or that kind of thing. But when, you know, I do quite a lot of work with children, and what I'm constantly hearing from children is that they just want, you know, a bit of time. It doesn't have to be hours on end. It can be just 5 minutes, just, you know, grabbing 5 minutes here and there just to let our loved ones know that you're thinking of them and just to give them that undivided attention for that 5 minutes or do something with them will make the world of difference. And then obviously if you can do longer time, that's great, but a lot of people just don't have the time for that.
0: Louise McElroy from Connections in Queensland. Connections provides programs and counselling on a range of issues that affect families. For more information, call 1300 114 397. That number again is 1300 114 397.
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4: I want to thank you for saying hello.

0: It was then I felt we could never say goodbye.
1: I'm Mark Dransfield. Anthony Albanese has used his UN speech to make a direct pitch for Australia to secure a seat on the Security Council. He argues middle powers can play a crucial role in restoring a rules-based global order. Mr. Albanese says Australia wants to help drive solutions to global challenges.
2: As a member of the UN Security Council, Australia will safeguard the rules that protect us all by upholding international law, including the UN Charter, and the sovereignty of all states.
1: In New South Wales, two children who suffered critical injuries this week have now died in hospital. Jefferson Shaw reports.
3: 5 days on from the stabbing of three children in the Blue Mountains, a second infant has died in hospital. The child's five-year-old sibling was declared dead at the scene, while a three-year-old remains in a critical condition in hospital. Police say the mother will be charged with an additional offence of murder following the one-year-old's death in hospital. In a separate incident, an 11-year-old boy has also died in hospital, suffering a gunshot wound to his neck and head at a Northwest Sydney apartment. One of five people present at Norwest, an 18-year-old man, is charged with concealing a serious indictable offence. Investigations are continuing. Jefferson Shaw, Sydney.
1: A French couple's been sentenced to 13 years jail for collecting almost 500 kilograms of cocaine on a yacht that sailed to Townsville from Vanuatu. Kate Carlisle reports.
4: Rashid Kashour and Mathieu Rees pleaded guilty in Brisbane's Supreme Court yesterday to possessing a commercial quantity of a border-controlled drug. The court heard in May 2023 they travelled to a Townsville marina where they used a drill to access the hull of a yacht that was concealing hundreds of packages of cocaine. The couple hired a van and took the drugs to a safe house before going back to repair the damage to the yacht. They received a payment of $300,000. The drugs had a street value of $121 million. Their sentence includes a non-parole period of 5.5 years. Kate Carlisle, Brisbane.
1: Chinese President Xi Jinping has emphasised that both China and the United States share a joint duty to manage AI safely. President Xi has made the comment during a visit to the White House. Speaking through a translator, he stressed that as global leaders in technology, both powers must ensure the systems remain safely under human direction.
5: Both China and the United States are leading nations in artificial intelligence. We have both the capability and responsibility to develop and manage AI for good and ensure that the development of AI is always under human control.
1: Community housing advocates say investments are needed now to deliver social homes beyond the next 4 years. Modelling by Australian Community Housing has found social and affordable homes are projected to drop to 3.5% of housing stock by 2050. Chief Executive Mark Degattati says governments have made great strides, but more progress is needed.
6: But we would need to set a target of 6% of social housing by 2050. And if we're going to get to that target, we need to start investing now.
1: This is AIR National News. NRL and the Roosters are confident they can overturn a poor run of form when they face the Dolphins in tonight's preliminary final. Last fortnight's qualifier defeat to Penrith made it four losses in a row for the Tricolours, but hooker Reece Robson has told Nine they've embraced the opportunity to review their weak spots.
7: Yeah, finding our feet in that a little bit. It's sort of, obviously everyone has ups and downs in a season. That's rugby league, and that's where you get your best learnings, and I think that was good for us to sort of have those couple of losses.
1: AFL and Brisbane coach Chris Fagan says he hasn't made a decision about whether this will be his last year in the role. It comes on the back of speculation Fagan could call time after this season as he looks to secure a three-peat with a win in tomorrow's grand final against Fremantle at the MCG. Fagan says he will speak to the club in the off-season.
8: I honestly don't know right at this point in time whether I'll keep going or not. But I was like that last year and the year before, so just got to work out the right time to go. So there'll be a few more discussions about that, but it's not the big issue. We've got to play a game tomorrow.
1: And South Africa's claimed the first match of its one-day international series with Australia by 67 runs. The Proteas finished on 297 before bowling out the visitors in less than 42 overs for 230. Australian Independent Radio News.

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0: Across Western Australia, this is Vanessa O'Donoghue with the Ngarra News. The National Commissioner for Aboriginal and Torres Strait Islander Children is flying into Port Hedland today after reports about child protection failings in the Pilbara town. Aboriginal elders have called for urgent action by the state and federal officials after allegations were published by the Australian newspaper claiming up to 15 children had been living unsupervised in a South Hedland home. Commissioner Sue Ann Hunter will hold talks with community members before convening an independent roundtable on WA's child protection system in Perth on Friday. Her visit follows the Council of Aboriginal Services Western Australia calling on the state government to release a 10-year roadmap aimed at reducing the number of Aboriginal children in state care. CASWA says the plan was completed in 2023 after extensive consultation with Aboriginal community-controlled organisations, but the actual 10-year plan was not publicly released or implemented. WA Child Protection Minister Jessica Stojkovski also flew into Hedland last week. She says the state had funded more positions despite being unable to recruit staff to fill 11 child protection jobs open in the Pilbara. State opposition leader Basil Zemphilis also visited Karratha earlier this week, backing calls for more resources in the region.
1: Nothing more important. There should be no more pressing matter for any government. And so absorbing that function into another bigger department doesn't make sense. I think the other thing that we need to see is the department adequately staffed and resourced here in this area in particular. So we know that in the region, there's some 10 FTE short of what the Department of Communities needs.
0: WA police have renewed their appeal for information into the suspected murder of 21-year-old Joshua Warnocky in Broome 16 years ago. Joshua was last seen walking near the Old Broome Road and Bago Road roundabout at about 2:45 a.m. on February 26, 2010. 7 minutes later, he was found laying on the road about 500 metres away and was pronounced dead. His mother, Ingrid Bishop, is urging anyone who knows what happened to finally speak up.
2: Everything that was taken away from Josh that night. I also believe that there are people in Broome that not only know who killed Josh, but know the people that were involved in the killing, and I appeal to them, because I bet you're living your life, your dream as well, up in beautiful Broome. But it's time. It's time to come forward. It's time to share the information that you know.
0: A $1 million reward is still on offer for information leading to an arrest and conviction. Information can be provided anonymously to Crime Stoppers on 1800 333 000. Thousands of Fremantle Dockers fans are making the costly journey interstate for Saturday's AFL Grand Final. Despite high fuel costs, many supporters are choosing to travel by road, setting off on the 3,300-kilometre trip across the Nullarbor from Perth to Melbourne. Among them is former Dockers star Hayden Ballantyne, whose purple bus stopped off briefly in Belladonia, 785 kilometres east of Perth.
3: The allocation of tickets sold out basically straight away. So, yeah, there's going to be plenty of purple over there screaming for the boys. So, yeah, hopefully it's a good game and they get the job done.
0: Three Shire councillors in the Midwest have resigned after the sudden termination of the CEO. The ABC reported that former CEO Maya Maxfield would be seeking legal advice after the Shire of Karoo terminated her contract without warning at a council meeting last week. Former Shire President Guy Sims, who had a leave of absence from the meeting, told ABC the proper processes were not followed.
4: So there remains four councillors, all of which have less than a year's experience. Yeah, I've got grave concerns about what has happened in the process for the termination of the CEO.
0: And to stay up to date with Ngarra News, follow us on Instagram, like us on Facebook, or visit our website at ngarramedia.com.au. 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Lenisa Donoghue, Ngarra News.
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4: I've been sleeping on stone.

0: I'm Mark Dransfield. The federal government says laws may need to be changed to ensure AI companies can be held accountable for cyber attacks. A non-human agent from OpenAI infiltrated Medicare, along with three other government websites. A task force is now investigating potential penalties and law enforcement options. Labor Senator Murray Watts says legislation may be updated to keep big tech in line.
1: Whether the circumstances here allow for charges to be laid by the AFP, and if that's not the case, then of course that suggests that we may need to further update our laws beyond what we're already intending.
0: The federal opposition is demanding answers on why the government waited to reveal the cyber breach. Meantime, China's president has stressed the importance of artificial intelligence remaining under human control during his visit to the US. President Xi Jinping has been welcomed to the White House for an historic visit where the leaders sat down to discuss a range of issues. However, US correspondent Harley Khan says it's unlikely there'll be any major breakthroughs.
2: What we expect out of this meeting, not a whole lot. It's really a matter of keeping dialogue open, because you got to do that, whether they're your friends or your enemies, having a sense of cooperation when and where it's possible, and clarity about the issues that really matter.
0: The New South Wales Police Commissioner has paid tribute to a constable killed in a car crash in Sydney's inner suburbs. 20-year-old Mia Lay was a passenger in a vehicle which was responding under lights and sirens at Redfern in the early hours of this morning when it hit a tree. A 24-year-old constable who was driving the vehicle has been hospitalised with facial injuries. Commissioner Mal Lanyon says nothing he can say will ease the pain.
3: Mia had been in the New South Wales Police for 16 months. She's shown exceptional promise and was well-loved through the South Sydney Police Area Command. She would have been an outstanding police officer, and to lose her life, both in its prime and just at the infancy of becoming a police officer, is a terrible tragedy.
0: Detectives are investigating the circumstances surrounding a fatal house fire in Melbourne. Firefighters found the body of a 51-year-old woman inside the burning property in Frankston yesterday evening. Meantime, an investigation's underway after the discovery of a body inside an Ipswich home following a fire. Crews were called to the house last night. The body was located this morning, with investigators working to formally identify the person. Data shows an increase in the number of drug overdoses in Australia from methamphetamine. A National Drug and Alcohol Research Centre report has found the substance was responsible for 753 deaths in 2024. Associate Professor Amy Peacock says it's a growing concern.
4: Use and harms remain substantial and appear to have continued the upward trajectory seen before COVID-19. Several indicators are now at their highest observed levels, including wastewater consumption, methamphetamine-related hospitalisations and death.
0: And African elephants have been recorded using a number of plants for medicinal purposes. The animals have been spotted chewing roots and leaves to mix with milk for their calves. This is AIR National News. First to AFL, and with less than a day until Fremantle strive for their maiden premiership, coach Justin Longmuir admits he's comfortable with his team selections, including leaving out injury-prone backman Brennan Cox.
5: There's been others this week where we've had senior players miss out on, you know, a moment that they've been striving for a long time, and with that disappointment, nothing I say to them really is going to make it feel better in the moment, but they're all really mature, great team players who once... Yeah, they got over the disappointment. Will give great energy to the team.
0: Cox injured his calf in the final round of the home and away season, and despite being declared fit by the Dockers, he's among the emergencies. Meantime, in AFLW, West Coast have held off Essendon in Melbourne, winning 45-35. NRL and the Panthers are being labelled paranoid for using tarps to block the view of their training field as Nathan Cleary recovers from a foot injury. There are suggestions Cleary's bone stress issue is worse than first thought, but Storm star Cam Munster has told Nine he's not questioning the tactics.
6: You know, when it gets down to the crunch time in September, they know exactly what they need to do. And, there's obviously question marks about Nathan Cleary, and Ivan and the coaching staff will know full well what they want to do with that sort of stuff and with their team.
0: And Aussie golfer Minwoo Lee and partner Sungjae Im have fallen short in the opening match of the President's Cup. They lost one down to world number one Scottie Scheffler and Sam Burns. Australian Independent Radio News.

0: in touch with country and culture is important, and it's a great way to look after yourself. Go out bush for some fishing and hunting. Have a cuppa and a yarn with your pop or your nan. Hey, make sure to ask them for their damper recipe while you're at it. You could even find a local language class or join a dance group. Stay strong. Look after you and your mob. 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

0: The word today is wobbegoo. What is a wobbegoo? Wobbegoo is a sea eagle. You can use wobbegoo in this sentence. There are lots of wobbegoo in Shark Bay. Wobbegoo is spelt W-A-B-A-G-U. Wobbegoo. Can you say wobbegoo? Wobbegoo. Sea eagle.
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1: Bulimada. 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And you spell Bulimada, B-U-L-Y-M-A-D-A. Can you say Bulimada?
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0: deaths in custody. So that's coming up in our Monday breakfast hour. So, yeah, have a fantastic weekend. And, you know, don't drink and drive. Definitely don't drink and drive. And enjoy the game. You know, like, let's not let it separate our families and friends here. It's all in sport. It's all in goodwill. And, you know, whatever happens out there, it's still, like, fantastic to get the players.
1: The PM tells global leaders at the United Nations why they need to rein in the boom in artificial intelligence, and the Dolphins one win away from a maiden grand final appearance. Kabukut, Karen Durante with NRS News, coming to you from the lands of the Yuggera and Turrbal peoples. The Prime Minister has issued a call to world leaders to work together to confront growing issues of unchecked artificial intelligence. In his address to the United Nations in New York, Anthony Albanese laid out the case for reining in artificial intelligence, particularly after details emerged yesterday of an AI hack of a government website.
2: This is unacceptable, and it is why Australia has been leading the way in establishing Australian standards for AI, standards to ensure that AI will work and deliver for people, not the other way around. We can't ignore AI or prevent it, and it's why we joined with other nations this week to call for action to shape artificial intelligence development rather than be passively shaped by it.
1: That was the Prime Minister speaking to the UN General Assembly. A promising career cut short. New South Wales Police Commissioner Mal Lanyon has joined others to remember a young police officer who died when the vehicle she was travelling in hit a tree. Constable Maya Lay was in a marked police car that was in pursuit of a stolen car when it crashed in Redfern, Sydney.

0: I'm Mark Dransfield. The federal government's looking at tougher laws for artificial intelligence following a major cybersecurity breach. More from federal politics reporter Nelson Scott.
1: An OpenAI bot managed to slice through security on four government websites, including Medicare. An investigation is now underway to assess vulnerabilities, tighten reporting rules, and decide what penalties OpenAI should face. Labor says it will alter criminal laws if it's found the tech giant cannot be charged over the breach. Prime Minister Anthony Albanese has told the United Nations it shows why the technology must be kept under human control.
2: To ensure that AI will work and deliver for people.
1: Opposition leader Angus Taylor says the government is out of its depth.
3: This is a Prime Minister who has admitted himself he's never used AI.
1: A deadline for the review has not been set, but Labor hopes it will get answers quickly. Nelson Scott, Canberra.
0: Meantime, experts are pushing for an overhaul of Australia's fuel tax system as pump prices soar. The NRMA claims the excise is becoming increasingly outdated as more electric vehicles hit the road. The New South Wales Premier says he's devastated by the loss of a 20-year-old constable in a car crash while on duty in Sydney. Mia Lay was a passenger in a car responding under lights and sirens at Redfern when it hit a tree. She was killed instantly and the driver's been hospitalised in a stable condition. Chris Minns says everyone in New South Wales is thinking of her family.
4: A young officer who graduated not long ago, in fact, graduated school not long ago, started her shift not knowing that she wasn't going to return to her family. I am devastated for her mother and father. I'm devastated for her partner. I'm devastated for the policing community in New South Wales that will be hurting.
0: A French couple's been sentenced to 13 years jail for collecting almost 500 kilograms of cocaine on a yacht that sailed to Townsville from Vanuatu. Kate Carlisle has details.
5: Rashid Kashour and Mathieu Rees pleaded guilty in Brisbane's Supreme Court yesterday to possessing a commercial quantity of a border control drug. The court heard in May 2023 they travelled to a Townsville marina where they used a drill to access the hull of a yacht that was concealing hundreds of packages of cocaine. The couple hired a van and took the drugs to a safe house before going back to repair the damage to the yacht. They received a payment of $300,000. The drugs had a street value of $121 million. Their sentence includes a non-parole period of 5.5 years. Kate Carlisle, Brisbane.
0: A joint study is sounding the alarm on the extinction threat for Australia's freshwater fish species. Around 37% of Australian freshwater fish are under threat, according to James Cook and Griffith University researchers. JCU Principal Research Officer Dr. Aaron Davis says local education on the issue is needed.
6: I think when people are sort of more aware of what's going on around them and, you know, what they have at their doorstep and how special and unique it is. You know, most people tend to appreciate that and have a bit of pride in it and will at least stop and think about certain things that they might be doing in the local environment there if they're aware that it could sort of impact a very vulnerable fish species.
0: This is AIR National News. First to NRL and a blow for the Raiders, with hooker Tom Starling reportedly leaving the club immediately to join Super League giant St Helens. The dummy half is expected to fly to the UK to meet with incoming coach Kevin Walters. AFL and Brisbane Lions star Lachie Neale admits he thought he was no chance of playing in tomorrow's grand final. The veteran midfielder is free to take on the Dockers after the appeals board overturned his one-match ban for striking. Relieved Neale spoke to Fox Footy at the grand final parade in Melbourne today.
7: Was there a stage this week you're thinking, I'm in trouble, I mightn't get off?
8: Oh, most of the week, really, yeah. You're never really sure how these things are going to go, but very happy that it's gone my way.
0: And in cricket, the Australian men have lost their opening one-dayer against South Africa by 67 runs in Durban. Keshav Miraj did the damage with 4 wickets, while a ton from Matthew Breitska led the Proteas to a total of 297. Australian captain Mitch Marsh has told Fox Sports the home side just got away from them.
9: They like to build in their 50 overs and go hard in the last sort of 10 to 15. They did well to get 300 on that wicket, and then obviously we had our opportunities. Probably sound like a broken record when it comes to partnerships with our batting.
0: Australian Independent Radio News.

0: these scammers can be clever, there are some signs to look for in an online scam. In this activity, you'll find out about some of these clues. Many scams come from other countries, often where English is not the first language. So a poorly written email can be a good clue if it's a fake. After all, a big company is not going to send out emails with spelling mistakes in them. Look for these signs to tell if it's a fake email, like incorrect spelling, poor grammar, or a logo that looks fake because it's faded or badly cropped. Also, check the email address. Is the domain name different to the company name, for example? Look for offers that are too good to be true. You have won the Spanish lottery. An unknown relative has left you some money. Turn your computer into a money-making machine. If it sounds too good to be true, it probably is. Usually these tricks will cost you money, not make you money. Your computer has been hacked. Your computer has a virus. There have been suspicious transactions on your account. Log in to find out more. Emails like this, looking like they've come from your bank or company, are designed to scare you into giving your details quickly, before you've had time to think, because you're too busy worrying about what has happened to your account. Don't believe it. It's a lie, a trick, a scam. If this has really happened, the bank would contact you directly and they would never ask for your account details. They already have them. When you're asked for some personal information online, like giving someone your date of birth to sign up for a loyalty card, or entering your phone number and address in an online competition, it might not seem dangerous. But when a scammer puts several smaller pieces of personal information together, and if the person also has your photo from Facebook, or even your debit or credit card number, imagine what they could do. That's enough to get a fake ID, book an airline ticket, or even convince the bank that you've lost your credit card and need a new one. The lesson is, if someone is asking for your personal information, think about why they want it and what they might do with it. It's usually easy to tell if it's a scam when someone asks for money or bank account details by email. A real company, like a shop or bank, would not ask for your account details by email. They already have your details. Sometimes, people try to trick others into giving them money by pretending they want a romantic relationship. But what they really want is to get your personal details or money. They are usually not who they say they are and might not even be the person in their photo. To avoid these tricks, use proper trusted dating sites and don't share personal and banking details with people you don't know. If you receive a strange email from someone you don't know and it has a link to another site, this is a big clue you should not trust it. The link might lead to a false website that copies everything you type, or it might infect your computer with a virus.
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0: are designed to help First Nations people in the region make the most of the good things online and avoid potential dangers like cyberbullying, abuse, and harmful content. We've also updated some existing content and grouped it in a way that's much easier to find on esafety.gov.au.
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0: Jealousy, unresolved misunderstandings, financial disagreements, or trying to change someone are just a few of the common conflicts in relationships. Most people try to avoid or ignore it just to keep the peace. But avoidance doesn't really resolve anything, and it doesn't teach us a lot about how to get on with differences. Differences of opinion are normal and can be enriching for a relationship. Here's Deborah Bennett from Relationships Australia with another good reason why we should resolve conflict.
1: When conflict is unresolved, this can cause very real health problems. And for instance, if the problem goes on for quite a long time, we see stress building up and health problems start to occur. And people can have very real physical problems which affect their physical body. Things like tension, headaches, stomach upsets, lack of sleep. And then they can have emotional health problems. Things like crying a lot, feeling very sad or moody, even depressed, nightmares, anger outbursts, trouble concentrating. So these kinds of stress conditions can cause even further problems with study or work or sporting performance.
0: Deborah Bennett from Relationships Australia. Here are some helpful tips to managing conflict. 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Choose a low stress time and don't leave it too long. 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If you would like more information on maintaining healthy relationships, you can contact Relationships Australia on 1300 364 277. That's 1300 364 277.
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0: across Western Australia, this is Vanessa O'Donoghue with the Ngara News. The National Commissioner for Aboriginal and Torres Strait Islander Children is flying into Port Hedland today after reports about child protection failings in the Pilbara town. Aboriginal elders have called for urgent action by the state and federal officials after allegations were published by the Australian newspaper claiming up to 15 children had been living unsupervised in a South Hedland home. Commissioner Sue Ann Hunter will hold talks with community members before convening an independent roundtable on WA's child protection system in Perth on Friday. Her visit follows the Council of Aboriginal Services Western Australia calling on the state government to release a 10-year roadmap aimed at reducing the number of Aboriginal children in state care. CASWA says the plan was completed in 2023 after extensive consultation with Aboriginal community-controlled organisations, but the actual 10-year plan was not publicly released or implemented. WA Child Protection Minister Jessica Stojkovski also flew into Hedland last week. She says the state had funded more positions despite being unable to recruit staff to fill 11 child protection jobs open in the Pilbara. State opposition leader Basil Zempelis also visited Karratha earlier this week, backing calls for more resources in the region.
1: Nothing more important. There should be no more pressing matter for any government. And so absorbing that function into another bigger department doesn't make sense. I think the other thing that we need to see is the department adequately staffed and resourced here in this area in particular. So we know that in the region, there's some 10 FTE short of what the Department of Communities needs.
0: WA police have renewed their appeal for information into the suspected murder of 21-year-old Joshua Warnocky in Broome 16 years ago. Joshua was last seen walking near the Old Broome Road and Bago Road roundabout at about 2:45 a.m. on February 26, 2010. 7 minutes later, he was found laying on the road about 500 metres away and was pronounced dead. His mother, Ingrid Bishop, is urging anyone who knows what happened to finally speak up.
2: Everything that was taken away from Josh that night. I also believe that there are people in Broome that not only know who killed Josh, but know the people that were involved in the killing. And I appeal to them, because I bet you're living your life, your dream as well, up in beautiful Broome. But it's time. It's time to come forward. It's time to share the information that you know.
0: A $1 million reward is still on offer for information leading to an arrest and conviction. Information can be provided anonymously to Crime Stoppers on 1800 333 000. Thousands of Fremantle Dockers fans are making the costly journey interstate for Saturday's AFL Grand Final. Despite high fuel costs, many supporters are choosing to travel by road, setting off on the 3,300-kilometre trip across the Nullarbor from Perth to Melbourne. Among them is former Dockers star Hayden Ballantyne, whose purple bus stopped off briefly in Belladonia, 785 kilometres east of Perth.
3: The allocation of tickets sold out basically straight away. So, yeah, there's going to be plenty of purple over there screaming for the boys. So, yeah, hopefully it's a good game and they get the job done.
0: Three Shire councillors in the Midwest have resigned after the sudden termination of the CEO. The ABC reported that former CEO Maya Maxfield would be seeking legal advice after the Shire of Karoo terminated her contract without warning at a council meeting last week. Former Shire President Guy Sims, who had a leave of absence from the meeting, told ABC the proper processes were not followed.
4: So there remains four councillors, all of which have less than a year's experience. Yeah, I've got grave concerns about what has happened in the process for the termination of the CEO.
0: And to stay up to date with Ngara News, follow us on Instagram, like us on Facebook, or visit our website at ngaramedia.com.au. Make sure to watch our flagship program, First Nations Report, on Ngara TV every Tuesday at 8:30 p.m. at ngaratv.com.au. Lenisa Donoghue, Ngara News.
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0: A healthy set of lungs is essential to our quality of life, but it's not something that crosses our minds often. Actually, according to the Lung Foundation, around 50% of Australians hardly think of their lung health. In a nutshell, our lungs allow us to breathe in oxygen whilst exhaling the carbon monoxide and getting rid of waste products and toxins from the body. So how can we keep our lungs in good condition? 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
3: Listen up, parents. 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Mike McKay, the Chief Executive Officer of DrinkWise Australia, an organisation promoting healthier drinking behaviour, has this advice.
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0: Hello there, I'm Terry Daniel. The federal government is rejecting claims it was slow to inform the public about an AI-driven cyber attack. An OpenAI bot managed to bypass security controls and breach four government websites. Ministers made the news public 1 week after they were first alerted. Labor Senator Murray Watt claims the announcement was made as soon as possible.
1: We don't want to be going out half-cocked and providing information that turns out to be incorrect. We wanted to understand exactly what had happened, what information had been accessed, whether it was a malicious attack or not. And once we had that information available, that was the appropriate time to make it public.
0: The New South Wales Premier says he's devastated by the loss of a 20-year-old constable in a car crash while on duty in Sydney. Mia Lay was a passenger in a car responding under lights and sirens at Redfern when the car hit a tree. She was killed instantly. The driver has been hospitalised in a stable condition. Chris Minns says everyone in New South Wales is thinking of her family.
2: A young officer who graduated not long ago, in fact, graduated school not long ago, started her shift not knowing that she wasn't going to return to her family. I am devastated for her mother and father. I'm devastated for her partner. I'm devastated for the policing community in New South Wales that will be hurting.
0: National energy grid workers are warning they could ramp up industrial action against the market operator. Mark Dransfield has more details.
3: The workers are trying to land a new pay deal on a number of fronts. They're seeking annual pay rises, the option of a four-day working week and protections from AI. The union's Thomas Whibley says workers will start with small action, including not attending some meetings.
4: If we do not get a positive reaction from AEMO in the next couple of bargaining meetings, then we do reserve the right to ramp that action up substantially. But we would never at any point do anything that would compromise the safety of the grid.
0: The red and yellow flags will be raised along the New South Wales coastline this weekend when the surf lifesaving patrol season kicks off. Beaches across the state are expected to be busy, with warm weather forecast for the unofficial start of the spring school holidays. Surf Lifesaving New South Wales Chief Executive Steve Pearce says 22,000 lifesavers will be on deck.
5: They're coming out of, I guess, you know, the winter slumber to get back onto the beaches, you know, with all the lifeguards. And, you know, tomorrow is probably a fitting day, mate. It looks around 34 degrees and the forecast is for an extremely hot summer, so we know we're going to be incredibly busy.
0: And the stage is set for an intense weekend of sport, mainly featuring Queenslanders. Kate Carlisle has more.
6: In a matter of hours, tens of thousands will have their fins up at Suncorp Stadium as the Dolphins head into tonight's first NRL preliminary final. Buildings across their home council of Moreton Bay are being lit up in red in support. Tomorrow's AFL Grand Final features the Lions up against the Dockers. For Brisbane locals, the live site at Southbank will be the place to be, with a big screen live broadcast of the game. First bounce is 2:30. City icons such as the Story Bridge and Kangaroo Point Bridge will be lit up in Lions colours. Further north in Townsville, it's all about the round ball. The Socceroos have their first of two friendly matches against five-time world champions Brazil. The sides will also play in Brisbane on Tuesday, with Caxton Street becoming pedestrian only. Kate Carlisle, Brisbane.
0: This is AIR National News. AFL and Fremantle and Brisbane players have been presented to tens of thousands of fans outside the MCG in Melbourne. It comes as Lions coach Chris Fagan weighs up his future. Eddie Summerfield was amongst the crowd.
7: The purple haze of Fremantle, fans forking out to see their side in a grand final for the first time in 13 years.
8: We bought flights and accommodation in March.
7: The maroon of the Lions present for a fourth straight grand final.
9: We'll get it done on Saturday.
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7: The Wiggles led off the parade, an air of confidence amongst the travelling Dockers.
11: Go Dockers! Dockers! Yeah!
7: And it could be the last for Lions coach Chris Fagan, admitting his future past tomorrow is undecided.
12: Honestly, don't know right at this point in time whether I'll keep going or not.
7: Eddie Summerfield at the grand final parade.
0: Meantime, in NRL news, the Penrith Panthers have blacked out their training field with tarps ahead of Sunday's NRL prelim final against the Newcastle Knights. There's suggestions it's about stopping prying eyes from spotting any issues with Nathan Cleary's foot injury. And also, former premiership winning forward Darryl Broman is calling the Dolphins the most exciting team he's ever seen. The Finns take on the Sydney Roosters tonight at a sold-out Suncorp Stadium in Brisbane. The big man tipping the NRL's newest expansion team to qualify for their first grand final.
13: At any game the Dolphins are involved in, I'm excited by. I love watching them play. They are without doubt the most exciting side, I think, Probably I've ever seen.
0: Australian Independent Radio News.
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0: 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Yarn to mates. Mum, auntie, dad, brother, cousin, sister, nana, or pop, whoever. 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

0: Kapa Kobil, Karen Durante with NRS News, coming to you from the lands of the Yuggera and Turrbal peoples. In this bulletin, a promising career cut short. New South Wales Police Commissioner Mal Lanyon has joined others to pay tribute to a young police officer who died when the vehicle she was travelling in hit a tree. Constable Maya Lay was in a marked police car that was in pursuit of a stolen car when it crashed in Redfern, Sydney, in the early hours of this morning. Constable Lay died instantly on impact. Commissioner Lanyon says the 20-year-old joined the force 16 months ago and showed exceptional promise. The most well-known example of a stalled report took more than 1,000 days to receive a response. Labor's Peter Murphy died in December 2023, 6 months after tabling her landmark You Win Some, You Lose More report on gambling harm. Her report only received government response this past May.
1: And there have been 3,500 people and organisations that have made submissions to these inquiries in good faith, thinking that the government is going to listen to them and take action.
0: That was Teal MP Kate Cheney. Parents and carers are being urged to help strengthen their children's water safety skills. The National Swim Into Summer campaign kicks off next week, with Kids Alive offering families free access to 5 online lessons alongside free lessons at participating swim schools. New data from the 2026 National Drowning Report shows 1-year-olds remain the age group at highest risk of drowning. Kids Alive manager Emma Lawrence has told National Radio News the findings highlight just how important swimming lessons are.
2: We're encouraging families to enrol into swimming lessons, and to help the Learn to Swim journey, we're offering 5 free online swimming lessons so parents can learn the basics of breath control, submersion, floating, propulsion, and those types of skills.
0: Families and friends of a Torres Strait Islander teenager who's made it to the finals of a reality TV singing show have taken to social media to say they're proud of her achievements. 15-year-old Daisha Arda from Logan is days away from learning her fate on Seven's The Voice Australia. She's the only Queensland contestant left in the competition. The winner is decided by a public voting system. Her local council posted a video on Instagram featuring various spots in Logan, encouraging its followers to vote for Daisha.

0: That's Daisha with her version of Andra Day's Rise Up, which secured her spot in the final. Meanwhile, it was a bold reimagining of Down Under that got Aboriginal rapper Young Miller to the final. Alder and Miller are the
1: Hello
0: first...
1: Hello there, I'm Terry Daniel. The government has rejected claims it dragged its feet in disclosing a major AI cyber breach. Federal politics reporter Nelson Scott with more.
2: An autonomous open AI bot has evaded security filters on four government websites, including Medicare. Key ministers were made aware of the breach last week, but only informed the public on Thursday. Labor Senator Murray Watt claims the government needed time to confirm the facts without sparking panic.
3: We don't want to be going out half-cocked and providing information that turns out to be incorrect.
2: But opposition leader Angus Taylor says the Prime Minister needs to explain what took him so long.
4: Why did he wait? Why didn't he tell Australians what had gone on here?
2: A task force is weighing up penalties for OpenAI, with the government signalling it will change the law if the tech giant can't be charged over the breach. Nelson Scott, Canberra.
1: Opposition leader Angus Taylor says the Prime Minister needs to get real and cut the fuel excise. The cost of petrol is trading well above $2 a litre, while diesel is almost $3. So far, the federal government is resisting calls to lower the excise. But Mr. Taylor says that's not an option.
4: And where do you reckon Anthony Albanese is? Swanning around New York at the United Nations, getting a Global Citizen of the Year award. Get real, mate. Get back here and cut the price of fuel.
1: Australia's top advocate for First Nations children has made two recommendations following a round table with the Western Australian community leaders. Sue Ann Hunter is calling for the establishment of an independent First Nations Children's Commissioner. The National Commissioner for Aboriginal and Torres Strait Islander Children and Young People also wants to establish an independent body representing Indigenous children and families. Ms. Hunter says the Western Australian government needs to take urgent action.
5: This requires a whole-of-government approach. This cannot continue to be siloed. We will continue to see the same things happen again and again if urgent action is not taken.
1: In AIR Medical News, a new research study shows nearly 90% of Australians trust local pharmacists to diagnose and treat common conditions. It comes as advocates push for a plan to expand pharmacists' powers on a national level. Pharmacy Guild Queensland President Chris Owen says expansion is driven by accessibility.
6: Particularly in rural and regional Queensland, yeah. It was up to a month that people were waiting to get in to see medical care, and we thought that was unacceptable, that people had to wait or they couldn't get a timely appointment for that condition, and there's probably other appropriate places where it could be treated. We're not trying to replace GPs. If anything, we're actually acting as a screening service.
1: Briefly in other news, passengers on some intercity train services in New South Wales will soon have access to free Wi-Fi. The technology will be tested to one Explorer train and one XPT train initially. ANZ is undertaking a major restructure of its technology teams with plans to send some roles offshore. The bank has told its New Zealand-based staff it'll be slashing some of its 1,500 permanent IT roles. And finally, to the Australian share market, the All Ords has closed down 51 points at 88.45, and one Australian dollar was buying 70.2 US cents. This is AIR National News. Brisbane Lions coach Chris Fagan has revealed tomorrow's AFL Grand Final could be his last in charge of the Lions. Fagan dropping the bombshell during his pre-match press conference alongside Dockers counterpart Justin Longmuir. But Lions chairman Andrew Wellington says he's hopeful the back-to-back premiership coach will go on.
7: Oh, yeah, I am. And this time of year, every year, Chris is non-committal. Yes, he's got a contract and we expect he'll coach to the end of that contract. And we sit down at the end of the year and have a chat as we have the last few years and see how Chris is feeling. And if he's got the energy and the passion to keep coaching, he'll certainly be our coach.
1: The Socceroos are tonight taking on five-time world champions Brazil at a sold-out Townsville Stadium. Coach Tony Popovich says it's exactly the challenge his side needs.
8: We know who we're up against. We know the quality that we're up against. But this is something special for us. We want to test ourselves against the best. We also want to keep improving and getting better. And when you play one of the best in the world, that gives you an opportunity to grow.
1: NRL news and Sam Walker's quick comeback from a serious ankle injury will be put to the test tonight at a packed Suncorp Stadium in Brisbane. Less than a month after surgery, the star number 7 will be a key for the Sydney Roosters when they take on the Dolphins in the first NRL prelim final. Meantime, fans are descending on Caxton Street and the stadium as kick-off edges closer. Turning to basketball, in the NBL tonight, the Brisbane Bullets are taking on the Illawarra Hawks in Brisbane. Australian Independent Radio News.
9: If your body is here, but your mind is here, you're probably not focused on the road. 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No one plans a crash. Authorised by the State Government, Perth.
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0: 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Instead, you're thinking about what to cook for dinner, which means you're not going to notice the giveaway sign ahead. 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No one plans a crash. 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
2: This is Air Sport Australia First Edition. Good morning, I'm Lee Harrison. The teams are in for tomorrow's AFL Grand Final with big news on a star lion. Dane Mepham reports.
3: After much speculation, both teams will enter the 2026 Grand Final with an unchanged lineup. Oscar McDonald has managed to hold his spot for Fremantle down back, with Brennan Cox overlooked after battling a calf injury. Cox has been named as an emergency. For the Lions, after a lengthy hearing, Brownlow medalist Lachie Neal has succeeded in his bid to overturn a one-game suspension for striking. The appeal board ruling his exemplary record of never previously being suspended was worthy of a downgrade to a $10,000 fine.
2: Speaking following the hearing, Neil, who's never been suspended in his 320-game career, says it's been a strange few days.
4: In pretty foreign territory, so wasn't really sure what to do with myself. Been trying to keep busy, and thankfully coming down here and training and everything and having the boys around me has been great.
2: The Lions will be a top four side for the rest of the decade, according to one of Brisbane's three-peat legends. Brisbane are hoping history repeats itself when they attempt to go back-to-back once again at the MCG. Clark Keating says the Lions' young stars can lead the team for years to come.
5: Usually it takes players, you know, to their mid to late 20s to get the best out of them, but these young kids coming through at Brisbane, they're basically, you know, 19, 20, 21-year-olds that are so composed.
2: And Fremantle have spent their first night in Melbourne as they prepare for tomorrow's grand final. Defender Jordan Clark says he's pleased Warfie time has been approved for the match.
6: Yeah, it's better than not being approved, I guess. It's been a pretty remarkable thing for the club and for football this year. So, yeah, if it gets a run, it gets a run, and that'll be pretty cool.
2: To rugby league now, and the Dolphins are looking to continue rewriting the history books ahead of a do-or-die prelim against the Roosters. A win tonight would see the NRL's newest franchise book a maiden grand final berth in just their fourth season. Coach Christian Wolfe says his team's winning attitude has been relentless.
7: You know, we've started early in November because we haven't played finals before, so you know, the first week back in November, we're back training. That's what this group of blokes have done. They've worked really hard. New standards around our fitness. We did that last year. We built on that again this year.
2: The Newcastle Knights insist they couldn't care less at being written off for Sunday's preliminary final against the Panthers. Last year's Wooden Spooners go into the match at Acor Stadium as rank underdogs. Not that coach Justin Holbrook is too bothered.
8: I don't mind it. Like, you can understand why. Like, the other sides that we're playing are obviously good quality sides, but it's never worried us, you know, right from the start of the year. So I'm not worried about it at all.
2: And the Australian Rugby League Commission has unanimously endorsed Peter Vallandis as executive chairman. It comes after Vallandis ended his 22-year reign as boss of Racing New South Wales. Australia's fallen to South Africa by 67 runs on their first of a three-match one-day international series. Proteas batsman Matthew Breetsky boasting a century. Australian golfer Jeff Ogilvie will lead a 12-strong international team searching for its first President's Cup win since 1998 when the action tees off in Illinois. England soccer captain Harry Kane is considering a future in the NFL as a kicker. Mercedes Formula One driver George Russell has topped the timesheets on day one of practice for the Azerbaijan Grand Prix. And an all-British heavyweight showdown between Tyson Fury and Anthony Joshua has been locked in for December 11 at Cardiff. This is Air Sport Australia.
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0: A child gasping for air can be a distressing experience for any parent or carer. Respiratory conditions like asthma, bronchitis, or a persistent cough are some of the common reasons behind a child experiencing breathing problems. Margaret McElray, a respiratory scientist from the Lady Salento Children's Hospital, says checking a child's lung function should be part of their regular health check.
1: Many young children can have breathing problems, and so it's quite good, even as part of health checks in healthy kids, to have spirometry done. 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
0: Watch for signs of difficulty breathing, especially in children, and be on the lookout for common complications from the cold and flu, which can occur after nearly any respiratory infection. If you aren't sure what to do, contact your healthcare provider, who can determine the right course of action.
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0: today is
1: Judena. Judena is pelican, and to spell it is J-U-N-A. Can you say Judena?
2: This message was brought to you by Bundiyar Yirrawonga Language Centre and Radio Mama.

Another night of playing tough. The weight sits on his shoulders that no one else can see. He's got a thousand things to say, but no one asks, make you okay?

0: Hello there, I'm Terry Daniel. The federal government is rejecting claims it was slow to inform the public about an AI-driven cyber attack. An OpenAI bot managed to bypass security controls and breach four government websites. Ministers made the news public 1 week after they were first alerted. Labor Senator Murray Watt claims the announcement was made as soon as possible.
1: We don't want to be going out half-cocked and providing information that turns out to be incorrect. We wanted to understand exactly what had happened, what information had been accessed, whether it was a malicious attack or not. And once we had that information available, that was the appropriate time for to make it public.
0: The New South Wales Premier says he's devastated by the loss of a 20-year-old constable in a car crash while on duty in Sydney. Mia Lay was a passenger in a car responding under lights and sirens at Redfern when the car hit a tree. She was killed instantly. The driver has been hospitalised in a stable condition. Chris Minns says everyone in New South Wales is thinking of her family.
2: A young officer who graduated not long ago, in fact, graduated school not long ago, started her shift not knowing that she wasn't going to return to her family. I am devastated for her mother and father. I'm devastated for her partner. I'm devastated for the policing community in New South Wales that will be hurting.
0: National energy grid workers are warning they could ramp up industrial action against the market operator. Mark Dransfield has more details.
3: The workers are trying to land a new pay deal on a number of fronts. They're seeking annual pay rises, the option of a four-day working week and protections from AI. The union's Thomas Whibley says workers will start with small action, including not attending some meetings.
4: If we do not get a positive reaction from AEMO in the next couple of bargaining meetings, then we do reserve the right to ramp that action up substantially. But we would never at any point do anything that would compromise the safety of the grid.
0: The red and yellow flags will be raised along the New South Wales coastline this weekend when the surf lifesaving patrol season kicks off. Beaches across the state are expected to be busy, with warm weather forecast for the unofficial start of the spring school holidays. Surf Lifesaving New South Wales Chief Executive Steve Pearce says 22,000 lifesavers will be on deck.
5: They're coming out of, I guess, you know, the winter slumber to get back onto the beaches, you know, with all the lifeguards. And, you know, tomorrow is probably a fitting day, mate. It looks around 34 degrees and the forecast is for an extremely hot summer, so we know we're going to be incredibly busy.
0: And the stage is set for an intense weekend of sport, mainly featuring Queenslanders. Kate Carlisle has more.
6: Tens of thousands will have their fins up at Suncorp Stadium as the Dolphins head into tonight's first NRL preliminary final. Buildings across their home council of Moreton Bay are being lit up in red in support. Tomorrow's AFL Grand Final features the Lions up against the Dockers. For Brisbane locals, the live site at Southbank will be the place to be, with a big screen live broadcast of the game. First bounce is 2:30. City icons such as the Story Bridge and Kangaroo Point Bridge will be lit up in Lions colours. Further north in Townsville, it's all about the round ball. The Socceroos have their first of two friendly matches against five-time world champions Brazil. The sides will also play in Brisbane on Tuesday, with Caxton Street becoming pedestrian only. Kate Carlisle, Brisbane.
0: This is AIR National News. NRL fans have settled into Suncorp Stadium and into Caxton Street nearby ahead of the Dolphins' first ever preliminary final. Harrison Moore is there.
7: The nerves are definitely settling in as a wave of Dolphin fans make their way down Caxton Street. The street is buzzing with pubs and venues ditching their usual Bronco colours and getting behind the fins. All eyes will be on Sam Walker as he returns from injury, hoping to get the Roosters up on the scoreboard. There's definitely plenty on the line, and with a Dolphins win tonight would send them into their first ever NRL Grand Final. At Caxton Street, Harrison Moore.
0: AFL and Brisbane Lions captain Harris Andrews says the back line will have their work cut out for them tomorrow when they take on Fremantle in the 2026 AFL Grand Final. Andrews says they put in a lot of work since their loss to Fremantle back in round 12.
8: Their physicality when the ball was in the air and at ground level, something that we probably didn't handle that well on the day. We're able to go to work on that and really focused on that throughout the back half of the season. So as a back line group, we've come a long way since that game, and that's one of their great strengths, their forward line, is their contested marking and the ability to compete hard to get the ball to ground.
0: In other sports action tonight, the Socceroos are taking on five-time world champions Brazil at a sold-out Townsville Stadium in North Queensland. And in the NBL, the Brisbane Bullets play the Illawarra Hawks in Brisbane. Australian Independent Radio News.
9: This is a new song for us. It's a song I wrote called Jagun in Gumbenge language, Jagun. means country.

0: STI is short for sexually transmitted infection. Put simply, it means infections can be passed from one person to another by sexual contact. It's important, if you're sexually active, to reduce your risk of sexually transmitted infections by using condoms and water-based lube. Keep in mind, while there's facts about STIs, there's a lot of myths being shared as well. Leslie Jacobus, clinical nurse from Woodjil Woodjil Primary Healthcare Centre, is here to bust a few myths.
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0: If you're sexually active, it's important to visit your doctor at least every 6 months to have sexual health checks.
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0: Bemidji's and countrymen, wherever you may be. 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Mama, Mama. What are you, I don't many mamas?
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2: 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Soaking.

0: It's really important that women during the pregnancy journey rely on trusted information and advice. And that's why, as part of this DrinkWise campaign, Dr. Chelsea Glennon and Dr. Sarah Springer can impart that information about the importance of abstaining from alcohol while planning a pregnancy, when pregnant, and while breastfeeding. We've also got Michelle Payne, who's involved in this campaign. Michelle's a really relatable figure for the whole community. We all remember her Melbourne Cup winning ride, and now she's on her pregnancy journey. This new DrinkWise research reveals that 89% of adult Australians believe that not consuming alcohol is one of the easiest things that you can do to help protect your baby during that pregnancy journey. However, concerningly, a quarter of Australians still believe that having a drink or two at a social occasion while pregnant is okay, and that's something that needs to change. FASD is 100% preventable. Our research showed that only 26% of partners would look up information about alcohol during pregnancy, and that needs to improve because we want to make sure that everyone has the right information to support women in making that important decision to abstain during their pregnancy journey. If there's one message that comes out of this campaign, if you are planning a pregnancy or pregnant, you should not be consuming alcohol. If you are breastfeeding, not drinking alcohol is safest for your baby. If you do need more information, please consult your obstetrician, GP, or a trusted medical professional.
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0: Otitis media, also known as middle ear disease, relates to inflammation or infection inside the middle ear space. 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
0: Middle ear disease can be prevented by ensuring all parents and carers take children for annual hearing checkups at their local Aboriginal Medical Service.
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1: G'day everybody. 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Can you say Buyangura? 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

0: Hello there, I'm Terry Daniel. The government has rejected claims it dragged its feet in disclosing a major AI cyber breach. Federal politics reporter Nelson Scott with more.
1: An autonomous open AI bot has evaded security filters on four government websites, including Medicare. Key ministers were made aware of the breach last week, but only informed the public on Thursday. Labor Senator Murray Watt claims the government needed time to confirm the facts without sparking panic.
2: We don't want to be going out half-cocked and providing information that turns out to be incorrect.
1: But opposition leader Angus Taylor says the Prime Minister needs to explain what took him so long.
3: Why did he wait? Why didn't he tell Australians what had gone on here?
1: A task force is weighing up penalties for OpenAI, with the government signalling it will change the law if the tech giant can't be charged over the breach. Nelson Scott, Canberra.
0: Opposition leader Angus Taylor says the Prime Minister needs to get real and cut the fuel excise. The cost of petrol is trading well above $2 a litre, while diesel is almost $3. So far, the federal government is resisting calls to lower the excise. But Mr. Taylor says that's not an option.
3: And where do you reckon Anthony Albanese is? Swanning around New York at the United Nations, getting a Global Citizen of the Year award. Get real, mate. Get back here and cut the price of fuel.
0: Australia's top advocate for First Nations children has made two recommendations following a round table with the Western Australian community leaders. Sue Ann Hunter is calling for the establishment of an independent First Nations Children's Commissioner. The National Commissioner for Aboriginal and Torres Strait Islander Children and Young People also wants to establish an independent body representing Indigenous children and families. Ms Hunter says the Western Australian government needs to take urgent action.
4: This requires a whole of government approach. This cannot continue to be siloed. We will continue to see the same things happen again and again if urgent action is not taken.
0: In AIR Medical News, a new research study shows nearly 90% of Australians trust local pharmacists to diagnose and treat common conditions. It comes as advocates push for a plan to expand pharmacists' powers on a national level. Pharmacy Guild Queensland President Chris Owen says expansion is driven by accessibility.
5: Particularly in rural and regional Queensland, It was up to a month that people were waiting to get in to see medical care, and we thought that was unacceptable, that people had to wait or they couldn't get a timely appointment for that condition, and there's probably other appropriate places where it could be treated. We're not trying to replace GPs. If anything, we're actually acting as a screening service.
0: Briefly in other news, passengers on some intercity train services in New South Wales will soon have access to free Wi-Fi. The technology will be tested to one Explorer train and one XPT train initially. ANZ is undertaking a major restructure of its technology teams, with plans to send some roles offshore. The bank has told its New Zealand-based staff it'll be slashing some of its 1,500 permanent IT roles. And finally, to the Australian share market, the All Ords has closed down 51 points at 88.45, and one Australian dollar was buying 70.2 US cents. This is AIR National News. The AFL Grand Final could be Chris Fagan's last as Brisbane coach, Eddie Summerfield reports.
6: From 5 wins in each of his first 2 seasons in charge at Brisbane, Lions coach Chris Fagan admits the Grand Final could be his last.
7: Honestly, don't know right at this point in time whether I'll keep going or not.
6: Chasing 3 flags in a row, Lions captain Harris Andrews is relaxed.
8: We're really excited about the opportunity and understand the work that's at hand to, you know, hopefully win.
6: Justin Longmuir leading Fremantle to its second Grand Final. The coach trying to keep the week as normal as possible.
9: As a football club, we want to create something that Fags has created.
6: Both sides completing a captain's run this afternoon on the MCG, going into tomorrow's grand final unchanged. Dockers captain Alex Pearce.
10: Been elements of the week that's been different, but there's been elements that have been quite the same.
6: Eddie Summerfield at the MCG.
0: The Socceroos are tonight taking on 5-time world champions Brazil at a sold-out Townsville Stadium in North Queensland. Coach Tony Popovich says it's exactly the challenge his side needs.
11: We know who we're up against, we know the quality that we're up against, but this is something special for us. We want to test ourselves against the best. We also want to keep improving and getting better. And when you play one of the best in the world, that gives you an opportunity to grow.
0: NRL and Sam Walker's quick comeback from a serious ankle injury is being put to the test tonight at a packed Suncorp Stadium in Brisbane, where the Sydney Roosters are playing the Dolphins for a spot in the grand final. In the NBL, the Brisbane Bullets versus Illawarra Hawks game is underway in Brisbane. Australian Independent Radio News.
12: That's the way. Here's a little song about fruit.

0: 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These services have already started and run until mid-December. 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This clinic looks at treating headache, sport injuries, post-surgery rehabilitation, dizziness and balance issues, back, neck, as well as joint pain and muscle pain, most chronic conditions. 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
3: I like a little 2/4, baby. I like the kind of beat.

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But I just got a call, so I'm going back again.

better known as Harry, was a coal miner out near Abermain. He longed to be a soldier, and on the sixth attempt, they signed him up for $5 a day.

with a hole in his chest, into which a man could place his fist. He could have come back home.

0: Hello there, I'm Terry Daniel. The federal government is rejecting claims it was slow to inform the public about an AI-driven cyber attack. An OpenAI bot managed to bypass security controls and breach four government websites. Ministers made the news public 1 week after they were first alerted. Labor Senator Murray Watt claims the announcement was made as soon as possible.
1: We don't want to be going out half-cocked and providing information that turns out to be incorrect. We wanted to understand exactly what had happened, what information had been accessed, whether it was a malicious attack or not. And once we had that information available, that was the appropriate time to make it public.
0: The New South Wales Premier says he's devastated by the loss of a 20-year-old constable in a car crash while on duty in Sydney. Mia Lay was a passenger in a car responding under lights and sirens at Redfern when the car hit a tree. She was killed instantly. The driver has been hospitalised in a stable condition. Chris Minns says everyone in New South Wales is thinking of her family.
2: A young officer who graduated not long ago, in fact, graduated school not long ago, started her shift not knowing that she wasn't going to return to her family. I am devastated for her mother and father. I'm devastated for her partner. I'm devastated for the policing community in New South Wales that will be hurting.
0: National energy grid workers are warning they could ramp up industrial action against the market operator. Mark Dransfield has more details.
3: The workers are trying to land a new pay deal on a number of fronts. They're seeking annual pay rises, the option of a four-day working week and protections from AI. The union's Thomas Whibley says workers will start with small action, including not attending some meetings.
4: If we do not get a positive reaction from AEMO in the next couple of bargaining meetings, then we do reserve the right to ramp that action up substantially. But we would never at any point do anything that would compromise the safety of the grid.
0: The red and yellow flags will be raised along the New South Wales coastline this weekend when the surf lifesaving patrol season kicks off. Beaches across the state are expected to be busy, with warm weather forecast for the unofficial start of the spring school holidays. Surf Lifesaving New South Wales Chief Executive Steve Pearce says 22,000 lifesavers will be on deck.
5: They're coming out of, the winter slumber to get back onto the beaches with all the lifeguards. And, tomorrow is probably a fitting day, mate. It looks around 34 degrees and the forecast is for an extremely hot summer, so we know we're going to be incredibly busy.
0: Australia's freshwater fish species are facing growing levels of threats of extinction. A joint study from James Cook and Griffith University researchers revealed around 37% of Australian freshwater fish are under threat. It also highlighted that Queensland's wet tropics identified as a major area of concern. James Cook University Principal Research Officer Dr. Aaron Davis says he hopes the study can ensure the species' survival.
6: Securing the long-term future for all of these species is sort of the end goal here, and it's going to take a whole range of different efforts and strategies from, researchers like myself, but, also local people and communities and things like that.
0: A new report reveals a notable wage gap between Indigenous workers and the average Australian worker. According to the UTS Centre for Indigenous People and Work, Indigenous employees earn roughly 84 cents for every dollar earned by the average Australian worker. This is AIR National News. NRL and the Dolphins are taking on the Sydney Roosters tonight at a sold-out Suncorp Stadium in Brisbane. That's for a place in the NRL Grand Final. Close to half-time and the Roosters led 16-6. The Gold Coast NRLW side will host an open training session tomorrow morning ahead of their local derby clash with the Brisbane Broncos. Gold Coast are fired up for their maiden home semi-final, one last step before the grand final. Coach Karen Murphy says they're a completely different squad to the one that reached the grand final back in 23.
7: There's a few girls that experienced that grand final in 23 and the hunger's definitely there for them, but equally there for the girls that didn't experience that as well. And those more experienced girls will certainly help those other girls through what finals are all about, but it's just a real excitement here.
0: Thousands of Fremantle and Brisbane AFL fans have turned out to the annual grand final parade in Melbourne. These Dockers fans in the crowd say they've been feeling confident all year.
8: We bought flights and accommodation in March.
9: I booked the accommodation probably in about June. The flights, I left it about 1 week too late and they doubled in price.
0: The Socceroos are playing Brazil at a sold-out Townsville Stadium in North Queensland. A short time ago, the score was nil-all. And in the NBL in Brisbane, the Illawarra Hawks led the Brisbane Bullets 52-50 at half-time. Overseas cricket, Sri Lanka has levelled its men's one-day series with England 1-1, winning by 16 runs at Headingley. Australian Independent Radio News.

0: To understand why you should look after your liver, we should take a look at the functions of the liver first. Your liver does three main things. It helps digest food, makes proteins for the body, and gets rid of toxic substances the body has no use for, while cleansing the blood. Mike Ahern, chairman of the Australian Liver Foundation, shares advice on looking after the liver.
1: Well, the liver is a major cleansing part in the human body. It cleanses the blood, and so it's important for overall health and well-being. 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

0: really important that women during the pregnancy journey rely on trusted information and advice. And that's why, as part of this DrinkWise campaign, Dr. Chelsea Glennon and Dr. Sarah Springer can impart that information about the importance of abstaining from alcohol while planning a pregnancy, when pregnant, and while breastfeeding. We've also got Michelle Payne, who's involved in this campaign. Michelle's a really relatable figure for the whole community. We all remember her Melbourne Cup winning ride, and now she's on her pregnancy journey. This new DrinkWise research reveals that 89% of adult Australians believe that not consuming alcohol is one of the easiest things that you can do to help protect your baby during that pregnancy journey. However, concerningly, a quarter of Australians still believe that having a drink or two at a social occasion while pregnant is okay, and that's something that needs to change. FASD is 100% preventable. Our research showed that only 26% of partners would look up information about alcohol during pregnancy, and that needs to improve because we want to make sure that everyone has the right information to support women in making an important decision to abstain during their pregnancy journey. If there's one message that comes out of this campaign, if you are planning a pregnancy or pregnant, you should not be consuming alcohol. If you are breastfeeding, not drinking alcohol is safest for your baby. If you do need more information, please consult your obstetrician, GP, or a trusted medical professional.
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G'day, welcome to Australian Country, especially our friends joining us on the internet. I'm Mike Crozier. It has been 15 years since the first Australian Country program went to air on the 4th of September 1999, so I will be a bit nostalgic during today's program. Greta Zilla, an alt-country artist, has released her new EP, Hell's Half Acre, and I'll be bringing you an interview with Greta in the third hour of the program. I've also got quite a few new releases for you as I've downloaded tracks from the September CRS CD. One artist that got a fair bit of airplay when Australian Country began was Slim Dusty. Back in those days, I didn't even have 20 CDs in my collection, but I did have Slim. Today, of course, Australian Country has over 36,000 tracks at its disposal. The story goes, back in 1997, Slim Dusty was asked to perform at a truckers' convention and he wanted a special song to present. 3 days out from the convention, Slim still hadn't found that special song. He turned to his mate Graham Connors, who within 48 hours presented Slim with this song.

0: this is Tanya Self.
1: And Tanya's brought out a new album called The Singles. Currently she's over in Europe doing a tour, and later on in September when I'll be having a talk to her about that album. The album is a collection of songs that Tanya has done since she first started singing in her career. One of those songs is called The Dumeresque. It came out in 1997 and I played it as one of the early tracks in my Australian country program. The song was written by Tanya when she was 12 years old.

Here's Travis Liston, Australian, who went over to America and has been there for quite a number of years. He's currently back in Australia touring. He's laid a song in this corner.

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1: Sunny Cowgirls have brought out a new album called My Old Man. It's an album of complete covers, and some of them are quite surprising. I was actually speaking with Celeste from the Sunny Cowgirls today. Here's one of those songs, the John Williamson R. Dennett one, The Shed. It was released as a single in advance of the album, and it's made it into the Country Tracks Top 40 chart for the first time this week at number 28.

Here's Simply Bushed with Making Hay. It's a bright, bouncy tune that rings with huge harmonies that Simply Bushed is synonymous with. And quickly lets banjo and mandolin adornments take us on a ride with the richest blokes on earth, those proud of their families. Making hay is not just literal. There's an added dimension that might be difficult for the single men among us to understand, that of a love matured for years, but still feels brand new every day.

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1: This is the second single from Christy Cox's new album, Living for the Moment. The track showcases Christy's softer side as she sings about those first moments of falling in love. Christy's strong vocal ability shines in this song, which is a great reflection of the new album's musical diversity and how it expands on the bluegrass influences of her previous projects. Living for the Moment, as the title suggests, is about taking chances. A perfect reflection of where Christy is in her life. The album has already seen Christy's chart on radio and CMC both in Australia and the USA with the first single, One Heartbreak Away. Christy's success continues with Living for the Moment, including making the shortlist for the International Bluegrass Music Awards. Christy made the move to Nashville after signing her first recording deal in the USA with Pisgah Ridge and an exclusive writing contract with Asheville Forest Music.

0: G'day folks, my name's Adam Harvey and I'm doing all right and you can too by staying tuned to Mike Crozier's Australian Country.
1: Adam Harvey has released the second single from his album Family Life. It's in fact the title track. The new album has taken out the number one position on the official ARIA country album chart after already hitting number one on the iTunes country albums chart. The gorgeous first single, She Don't Know She's Beautiful, still holds the number one position on the Music Network Country Airplay chart this week, and the accompanying video clip has reached number one on the CMC chart, as well as remaining number one on the Country Tracks Top 40 chart.
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0: Wouldn't it be great if there was a program somewhere that cut out the clutter and only played one great song after another? 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
3: And here's Casey with the title track from her album, Wheelbarrow. I'll be interviewing Casey in the next day or two and hope to bring you the album in the coming weeks. Gonna try.

0: G'day, I'm Hamish.
1: I'm Lockie.
0: And we're the Davison Brothers. Here's a track off our album.
2: The song's called Take Me to the Mountains. The album is Wanderlust. And Take Me to the Mountains is currently sitting at number 3 on the Country Tracks Top 30 chart.

0: Hi, this is Christy Lamb. The music you don't want to walk away from, Mike Crozier's Australian Country.
1: And Wish You Were a Cowboy is the third single to be released from Christy Lamb's debut album, All She Wrote. With much industry love for the album that has produced the country rock hits All She Wrote and Manhunt, Christy now shows her softer side with the release of her first ballad, Wish You Were a Cowboy. As Christy explains, this song is all about wanting a reason for your man walking out and needing to know why. It is definitely a different vibe to the last two singles and shows a more vulnerable and emotional side. Christy's hard work is definitely paying off, with her debut album reaching number 2 on the Australia ARIA country charts and delivering 2 top 5 singles. She has also secured bookings on some of Australia's premier country music events, including the Gympie Muster, Denny Ute Muster and the 2014 Mud Bulls and Music Festival. And currently, Wish You Were a Cowboy is sitting at number 8 on the country tracks top 40 chart.

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1: 2014 has been a landmark year for James Stewart Keane. Releasing his fourth single to radio from his debut album, The Navigator, The Heartfelt Loneliness to Love was co-written with Steve McNaughton. James delivers one of his most powerfully emotional performances to date. The Keith Urban-influenced track resonates directly with those who have ever tried to convince a former lover to come back into their lives. Loneliness to Love will appeal to fans of modern country music, but will also catch the ear of smooth adult contemporary audiences as well.

It's easy to forget the simple things when life gets in the way. Reach the Sky is Georgia Falls' third single off their debut album, Love the Hard Way, and its dreamy music and powerful vocals sends a positive message to live life to the full and dream big. Georgia Falls are certainly doing just that, as they are currently part of two major Australian tours for this year, including the Turn Up the Heat tour with Paul Coster and Bailu, as well as the Coming Home tour with Travis List and Christy Cox.

0: G'day folks, it's Adam James here, and when I'm on the road, that dial's got to be tuned to...
1: Mike Crozier is Australian Country.
2: Adam James is at the vanguard of a new wave of young Indigenous Australian singer-songwriters. While previously positioned in the mainstream Australian country music scene, Adam now finds himself writing more in the Americana music genre. After two full studio albums in 5 years, as well as touring in Australia, the United States and Canada, where he received the 2012 APCMA International Indigenous Artist of the Year, plus a relentless pursuit of writing and honing his craft, Adam releases his third studio album entitled Hit and Run. This next body of music work features strong, powerful, vibrant and fresh music that explores the genre of Americana, paying homage to influences including Neil Young, Jackson Browne, Bread and Paul Kelly. Adam's new single release, Bring Me to Tears, provides a perfect introduction to this superb new album.

Emma Joy Poulton's Maybe Baby is sitting at number 9 on the Country Tracks Top 40 chart this week. Bruce O'Hara has been hanging around country music for over 40 years, commencing back in 1971 when, together with guitarist Charlie Boyter, he formed the country gospel band Country Sound. The band recorded 5 albums, including a live recording at the Sydney Opera House. In 1988, Bruce moved to Tamworth to take up a position as a radio presenter on 2TM's nightly country music program called Hoedown. In more recent years, Bruce has been performing as a solo artist, and the new album entitled The Tuesday Morning Sessions marks his debut as a solo recording artist. Bruce's new single to radio is Remnants of Love, one of 10 songs on the album, all of which are self-penned by Bruce.

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When you called me up to tell me that you could only be a friend.

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1: And I'm David.
0: We are Carter and Carter. And if we have to choose a song for Mike Crozier's Australian Country...
1: Well, let's choose Love.
2: When an artist chooses to make a well-known song their own, it can be a bit of a challenge. Carter and Carter have risen to that challenge with their beautiful rendition of the famous What a Wonderful World. Sung as a duet in typical emotive Carter and Carter style, David and Marilyn have given new life to a song that celebrates the beauty of the world and its people. What a Wonderful World is the title track of their new gospel album, Wonderful World, which features 12 tracks of bluegrass-style arrangements, reflective ballads, and Carter and Carter's unique harmonies. Gospel music has always been in David and Marilyn's blood, and it has stayed an integral part of their work. Wonderful World is authentic, uplifting, and very Carter and Carter.

0: How you going, folks? It's John Williamson here, True Blue, and I'm on Radio Mama.
1: Hi, I'm Ellie Cook. Folks. It's your Midnight Sun on Mike Crozier's Australian Country.
2: The Sou'westerners return with the second single of their album, Going West, a superb duet called Lovers Do, which features Ellie Cook and Dean Hetherington of the Sou'westers. The Sou'westers are three established artists in their own right who come together as collective songwriters. In 2013, they were nominated for New Zealand's Country Group of the Year and were nominees again in 2014.

0: It's a 1-2 double shot for you.
1: Google defines the word busy as actively and attentively engaged in work. Husband and wife duo Mark and Jay O'Shea have indeed been busy between writing and recording their much-anticipated third album, starring in their own television show on Foxtel CMC, hosting the Qantas in-flight radio show Big Country, preparing for their upcoming Australian tour, and headlining appearances at this year's recent Gympie Muster. They now release their brand new single, Bad Day Good. And not only have they got this new single going, but there's also It Never Goes Away, a single released in January, which is still making it around on the various charts. Here for you now is a double play from O'Shea, Bad Day Good, followed by It Never Goes Away.

Hi there, this is Ronnie Derwin. Rumour has it, well, that was just another play on words where a chap said to me one day, rumour has it that you're doing something. I can't remember even what it was now, but I thought, gee, that's a good line. I'll write that down. So I wrote rumour has it down and went home and sort of tried to sort of build a story around rumour has it. And that's what I came up with. That's really a story of a father and his daughter, you know.

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0: G'day, Faces, it's Luke O'Shea, and I will sing you up on Mike Crozier's Australian Country.
1: Sing You Up, the new single to radio from Luke O'Shea, is dedicated to the brave, peaceful and passionate people putting their lives on hold, protecting what we all love. As Luke explains, Australia, I urge you to become aware of what is happening around us at such an alarming rate. To my mining mates, this is not an anti-mining statement, this is an anti-greed statement. To the politicians allowing the large number of foreign-based companies to buy up vast expanses of Australia and then saturate the market, devalues our precious resources and puts our established mines and job security at risk. Enough is enough. I understand I have drawn the line in the sand with this song, but my job as an Australian country music singer-songwriter is to sing up the land and its people, and this is what I hear and what I see. So what little voice I have, I will sing you up.

0: I'm Lou Bradley. Even an old-fashioned girl like me listens to Mike Crozier's Australian Country.
1: Man in the Mirror is the second single from Lou Bradley's third studio album, The Other Side. The Other Side is mostly live-to-tape album. Yep, tape, reel-to-reel. Lou says she has always wanted to record the old-fashioned way with an old-fashioned feel of perhaps the 60s and 70s. Man in the Mirror is penned by Lou, and as Lou explains, is a perfect example of what I was trying to capture for this album. Lou plays a piano on this track alongside her husband Phil on mandolin, Rod Coe on double bass, and BJ Barker on drums. Man in the Mirror was my dad's favourite song from this album. He passed away a few months ago and was so chuffed that I was playing the piano again. As a little girl, he introduced me to artists like Carole King, and I believe these influences have rubbed off on this song. Man in the Mirror is dedicated to my dad, co-produced by Lou and Anthony Lyshenko. The Other Side is perhaps a look at the other side of Lou Bradley. It's quite a grown up and relaxed album with an almost invisible production that makes the craft of Lou's songs stand out the way they should. Do you want

0: Eight ball, we can hear, folks. A gig is a gig, but Mike Crozier's Australian Country is something more.
1: My Tank's on Empty, the newest single from wandering country troubadour Eight Ball Aiken, is a dark story of betrayal, love gone wrong, and a man at the end of his tether. Eight Ball Aiken commutes between Nashville and Tamworth, writing, recording, and touring, with 200 plus gigs a year and three songs used on American TV shows, Justified, Breaking Amish, and Parking Moore, a non-stop touring cyclone who barely ever touches down. Eight Ball recently completed a mammoth 90 gig Australian tour, rocking everywhere with a beer tap and a stage.

0: G'day, this is Amber Lawrence.
1: With the title track for her brand new album. The single's been out for a little while and it's made it to number 16 on the Country Tracks Top 40 chart for the first time this week at number 16.

0: Yeah, Terry Banas with Fitzroy River made it into the charts for the first time this week at number 37 on the Country Tracks Top 40 chart.
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0: I was speaking with Kelly Tassoni last Thursday. Kelly, of course, goes way, way back to when Australian country first started. She was a member of the stations that I was involved with at that particular time, Valley FM and QBN FM in Queanbeyan. And yeah, we were talking about old times, and I mentioned to her the fact that the program was now 15 years old, and she remembered way back when. Kelly, of course, used to also be an entertainer in her own right. I believe she still does the odd gig every now and then up there in Queensland, where she now resides. She mentioned that a person she wrote a song with, Jeff Beale, had recently died. Jeff, of course, had been here in Canberra for quite some time and is well known to a lot of Canberra musos, so they were saddened at the news, and she asked that in memory of Jeff that we play a song that she put on her After Midnight album, which came out in October 1998, and here it is, House With No Name, in memory of Jeff Beale.

0: G'day, folks. This is Dean Perrott. It's made for moving. Mike Crozier's Australian Country.
1: G'day, friends. I'm Troy Cassidaly.
2: Bringing together the heritage of the land with My Country, My Land. 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

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It's Jess Holland. My kind of town needs my kind of music, and you'll find it all here on Mike Crozier's Australian Country.

0: I'm talking with John Williamson.
1: It's all about love. Now, that's a duet you've done. I don't know the name of the lady you did it with.
2: Oh, it should be on there.
1: Well, they sent it down to me as an MP3.
2: Oh, okay, yeah. Well, it's Becky Cole. You should be able to pick it up.
1: Ah, right, because I sort of recognised it but couldn't put a name to
2: it. Yeah, that's it. Well, she was ideal as she's come out and all that sort of stuff, and I was watching Stephen Fry's program about, you know, homophobic nations like Russia and stuff like that, and he was giving him a stir. At the end of his show, he said, it's all about love, and I agree with him completely, and I thought, what a good title for a positive song about the whole thing, you know.

It's been a little over 3 years since the release of Susan Lilley's debut album, Butterfly. In that time, Susan has relocated to Adelaide in South Australia, found love, and become a co-winner of the Scala Foom Songwriting Competition Live Section in 2013. The end result of that win is Susan's latest single, Daisy Jane, produced by Rob Pippin Studios. Tale of two women in a country town, Daisy Jane unfolds from the perspective of a young woman trying to save her friend from herself. Beneath a catchy melody lies a tragic story of someone who did not heed the advice of a caring friend. Daisy.

Out of This Town is a new single from emerging singer-songwriter, multi-instrumentalist and 2014 CMC New Oz Artist of the Year finalist, Matt Cornell. It's from his new self-titled album, which was released yesterday, September 5. For anyone who's been stuck in the town they grew up in, you may relate to this song. I grew up in a little suburb in Sydney, and after many years of living all over the place, I found myself back in my hometown, and it feels pretty good, says Matt Cornell about the new single. Matt Cornell has worked and toured with the likes of Richard Clapton, Shannon Knoll, Jenny Morris, Damien Leith and the iconic rock band The Baby Animals. Most recently, he's been touring with Australian country superstar Adam Brand.

0: would have seemed to come in to help, but they don't really seem to find out in advance what's really needed.
1: Oh, that's right. And a lot of it, it's just driven by policy rather than people.
0: Mm.
1: And just, I noticed this when I lived in the Mallee as well, there'd be a lot of government-funded programs, but they'd only be programs that were funded for 6 or 12 months. And it took 2 years before the local families would trust a newcomer. Mm. You know, they'd have to get to know them first, and they only saw a local natural resource management consultant once every 3 months when they called in to... They're not going to start talking and really looking at different ways of doing things until they trust that person.
0: Yeah.
1: If that person's then gone 6 months later, nothing's really ever achieved.

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Steve Gibson with Cowboys Don't Cry. Just another nostalgia for you.

0: Hi, I'm Shazalee. Climbing mountains and building bridges. That's what Mike Crozier's Australian country is all about.
1: Shazalee possesses one of the most identifiable voices in Australian country music. She always vocally delivers power and intensity without compromising warmth and emotion. Shazza is also undoubtedly one of the most prolific songwriters we've ever produced, with over 170 songs commercially released. This consummate professional is all heart and soul, as passionate about music and life as she is about our magnificent country. Pure, raw emotion is captured on Shazalee's new single, Hail Australia, moving the listener to contemplate their own patriotism and personally motivate the celebration of our nation.

0: 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Hi, I'm Jason Owen.
1: With Damn Right, the first original song and brand new single to be released by 2012 X Factor runner-up Jason Owen. Released to retail on the 29th of August, it's rocking and fun, reflecting the spirit of the 20-year-old who has now found his feet as a recording and touring artist and recently signed a Social Family record.

Hi, I'm Lynn Botel. Heart of Sorrow, I wrote this one with my feelings in mind about what it means to be myself and to follow this dream. And sometimes, you know, we as adults, we find inadequacies in ourselves that we didn't as children, I think. You know, when you're a kid, you're not so concerned about being different. You're more inclined to go with your heart. And I think when I first approached this song, it was pretty much about owning my own rights and wrongs and light and dark. And I think it's...

about a girl breaking up with a boy instead of the boy breaking up with a girl. It's called It's Not Me, It's You. And you can get a copy from my album at www.rosecarlio.com.

0: STI is short for sexually transmitted infection. Put simply, it means infections can be passed from one person to another by sexual contact. It's important, if you're sexually active, to reduce your risk of sexually transmitted infections by using condoms and water-based lube. Keep in mind, while there's facts about STIs, there's a lot of myths being shared as well. Leslie Jacobus, clinical nurse from Woodjil Woodjil Primary Healthcare Centre, is here to bust a few myths.
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0: Yeah, I'm Warren Walsh from Mount Magnet District High School. We teach Māori Mai and Bidawadjuri language in the class, Ian Mount Magnet.
1: Doozy, yana gaimana.
0: Doozy, yana gaimana. 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
0: biddy, yana gaimana. 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
1: Kwaadi, yana gaimana.
0: Kora, yana gaimana. Brother walking around.
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Hello to all the countrymen in Geraldton. Hello to all the countrymen in Northampton. Hello to all the countrymen in Dongara. 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

0: The heart is the center of the cardiovascular system. Through the body's blood vessels, the heart pumps blood to all of the body's cells. The blood carries oxygen, which the cells need. Cardiovascular disease is a group of problems that occur when the heart and blood vessels aren't working the way they should. Understanding the risk factors plays a vital role towards knowing what you can do to prevent cardiovascular disease. Dr. Sanjay Patel, cardiologist from the Heart Research Institute, shares this advice.
1: Cardiovascular disease is incredibly common. In fact, it's the biggest killer of both men and women. It outstrips cancer in terms of a killer of all Australians. So it's very prevalent, and it's just a matter of being aware that it does exist and that there are risk factors, many of which we can do something about if we're aware of them and work towards them. So I think the first thing is to be aware of what risk factors you have. The traditional risk factors are smoking. If you have a history of smoking, that puts you at risk of plaque buildup in the wall of the arteries or blood vessels. High blood pressure is also a risk factor, as is diabetes, so either type 1 or type 2 diabetes. High cholesterol, and finally, a family history of cardiovascular disease is also a very strong risk factor. So it's patients that have one or two or more of these traditional risk factors are traditionally at risk for you to develop disease in the future as well.
0: While there are some risk factors we can't change, like age, gender or family history, the action we should take towards reducing our risk is to review cardiovascular risk factors and see what we can do in our daily lifestyle to reduce the risk of cardiovascular disease. For more information, check out the Heart Research Institute website, www.hri.org.au/about-heart-disease. 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
1: Standing on the outside, I don't know.

0: Most of us probably consider spending time together as a family pretty important, but it's easy to be distracted by work or social commitments and technology, like the latest computer games, your social networking page or emailing, texting, tweeting or Skyping with friends. With some advice on these issues, here's Louise McElroy from Connections, a support service for families and individuals.
1: People's concentration levels seem to have diminished a little bit, but they're always checking phones for messages or the web or that sort of thing, so it's just that need to be in contact. However, families can use that as well to their benefit to stay in better contact with family members that might be, you know, particularly once children get a bit older or that kind of thing. They can use those really well to stay connected. So it's, you know, it's a bit of a positive and a negative for a lot of families. But I think the thing that trips a lot of families up when they're thinking about spending time with their families is that they often think they've got to do these long things, really time-consuming activities or quite expensive activities. So, oh, we haven't done anything for so long, so we've got to do something big or that kind of thing. But when, you know, I do quite a lot of work with children, and what I'm constantly hearing from children is that they just want, you know, a bit of time. It doesn't have to be hours on end. It can be just 5 minutes, just, you know, grabbing 5 minutes here and there just to let our loved ones know that you're thinking of them, and just to give them that undivided attention for that 5 minutes. Or do something with them will make the world of difference. And then obviously if you can do longer time, that's great, but a lot of people just don't have the time for that.
0: Louise McElroy from Connections in Queensland. Connections provides programs and counselling on a range of issues that affect families. For more information, call 1300 114 397. That number again is 1300 114 397.
2: A message from the Staying Strong Project, funded by the Australian Government Department of Health and Ageing. Station sponsor.

0: Hello there, I'm Terry Daniel. The federal government is rejecting claims it was slow to inform the public about an AI-driven cyber attack. An OpenAI bot managed to bypass security controls and breach four government websites. Ministers made the news public 1 week after they were first alerted. Labor Senator Murray Watt claims the announcement was made as soon as possible.
1: We don't want to be going out half-cocked and providing information that turns out to be incorrect. We wanted to understand exactly what had happened, what information had been accessed, whether it was a malicious attack or not. And once we had that information available, that was the appropriate time to make it public.
0: The New South Wales Premier says he's devastated by the loss of a 20-year-old constable in a car crash while on duty in Sydney. Mia Lay was a passenger in a car responding under lights and sirens at Redfern when the car hit a tree. She was killed instantly. The driver has been hospitalised in a stable condition. Chris Minns says everyone in New South Wales is thinking of her family.
2: A young officer who graduated not long ago, in fact, graduated school not long ago, started her shift not knowing that she wasn't going to return to her family. I am devastated for her mother and father. I'm devastated for her partner. I'm devastated for the policing community in New South Wales that will be hurting.
0: National energy grid workers are warning they could ramp up industrial action against the market operator. Mark Dransfield has more details.
3: The workers are trying to land a new pay deal on a number of fronts. They're seeking annual pay rises, the option of a four-day working week and protections from AI. The union's Thomas Whibley says workers will start with small action, including not attending some meetings.
4: If we do not get a positive reaction from AEMO in the next couple of bargaining meetings, then we do reserve the right to ramp that action up substantially. But we would never at any point do anything that would compromise the safety of the grid.
0: The red and yellow flags will be raised along the New South Wales coastline this weekend when the surf lifesaving patrol season kicks off. Beaches across the state are expected to be busy, with warm weather forecast for the unofficial start of the spring school holidays. Surf Lifesaving New South Wales Chief Executive Steve Pearce says 22,000 lifesavers will be on deck.
5: They're coming out of, I guess, you know, the winter slumber to get back onto the beaches, you know, with all the lifeguards. And, you know, tomorrow is probably a fitting day, mate. It looks around 34 degrees and the forecast is for an extremely hot summer, so we know we're going to be incredibly busy.
0: Australia's freshwater fish species are facing growing levels of threats of extinction. A joint study from James Cook and Griffith University researchers revealed around 37% of Australian freshwater fish are under threat. It also highlighted that Queensland's wet tropics identified as a major area of concern. James Cook University Principal Research Officer Dr. Aaron Davis says he hopes the study can ensure the species' survival.
6: Securing the long-term future for all of these species is sort of the end goal here, and it's going to take a whole range of different efforts and strategies from, you know, researchers like myself, but, you know, also local people and communities and things like that.
0: A new report reveals a notable wage gap between Indigenous workers and the average Australian worker. According to the UTS Centre for Indigenous People and Work, Indigenous employees earn roughly 84 cents for every dollar earned by the average Australian worker. This is AIR National News. NRL and the Dolphins are taking on the Sydney Roosters tonight at a sold-out Suncorp Stadium in Brisbane. That's for a place in the NRL Grand Final. Close to half-time and the Roosters led 16-6. The Gold Coast NRLW side will host an open training session tomorrow morning ahead of their local derby clash with the Brisbane Broncos. Gold Coast are fired up for their maiden home semi-final, one last step before the grand final. Coach Karen Murphy says they're a completely different squad to the one that reached the grand final back in 23.
7: There's a few girls that experienced that grand final in 23 and the hunger's definitely there for them, but equally there for the girls that didn't experience that as well. And those more experienced girls will certainly help those other girls through what finals are all about, but it's just a real excitement here.
0: Thousands of Fremantle and Brisbane AFL fans have turned out to the annual grand final parade in Melbourne. These Dockers fans in the crowd say they've been feeling confident all year.
8: We bought flights and accommodation in March.
9: I booked the accommodation probably in about June. The flights, I left it about 1 week too late and they doubled in price.
0: The Socceroos are playing Brazil at a sold-out Townsville Stadium in North Queensland. A short time ago, the score was nil-all. And in the NBL in Brisbane, the Illawarra Hawks led the Brisbane Bullets 52-50 at half-time. Overseas cricket, Sri Lanka has levelled its men's one-day series with England, 1-1, winning by 16 runs at Headingley. Australian Independent Radio News.

I feel I've died, and this is hell. To stop me going mad, I lay and think of my family in the scrub and my pals down at the pub. And what's happening up at Empey's, where I drink.

0: 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Yeah!
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2: Edinburgh. Edinburgh is a dolphin. You spell it I-R-R-A-B-U-G-A. Can you say Edinburgh?
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4: 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I play the best in blues, an album review every week. 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

flashing lights and neon lights, I can read the signs. They're killing Mother Nature at the hands of Father Time. In the green mist of daylight as I board this morning train, with graffiti on the walls that seem to come from outer space, I'd like to take these people to a special place of mine.

0: give a big hand for the boys. 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
1: I'm Nikki from Boddington. 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

0: Good morning, I'm Terry Daniel. Australia is being urged to take greater action and develop its own AI infrastructure. Calls are growing to bolster our cybersecurity after a recent breach of government systems by OpenAI agents. The Australian Council on AI Strategy has launched a push for more local investment in the field. Chief Executive Anna Maria Rabia says we must rise to the global challenge.
1: We would have investment that would help us displace some of the economic disruption that we will see coming with AI. So we really do need to form part of the AI supply chain in order to have the levers to influence our future.
0: A 20-year-old New South Wales constable is being remembered as a courageous young police officer after dying in a car crash yesterday morning. Chris McCarthy reports.
2: Mia Lay was a passenger in a police vehicle responding under lights and sirens at Redfern when it lost control and slammed into a tree. The impact so severe it split the Volkswagen in two, killing her instantly. Police Commissioner Mal Lanyon says she had been an officer for just 16 months.
3: Thank you for your courage. Thank you for choosing to join the New South Wales Police Force.
2: Premier Chris Minns has expressed his devastation by the tragedy and says it's a stark reminder of the dangers of the profession.
4: And how necessary it is for our peace and our safety.
2: A critical incident investigation is now underway. Chris McCarthy, Sydney.
0: There'll be a big boost in Victorian police numbers at the MCG today in a bid to curb the bad behaviour that was seen during the preliminary final when dozens of bottles and cans were thrown at umpires. Acting Superintendent Matthew Buey says the force isn't taking any chances.
5: We've spent months planning our policing response with the AFL and the MCC. And again, we'll have a strong, visible policing presence.
0: And if the grand final isn't the go for you, the Melbourne Royal Show continues today. General Manager Hannah von Biebra says while there's no poultry this year, you can see more than 5,000 animals at the show.
6: For the first time in many, many years, actually opened up our back of house areas. So we've created a new livestock lane. And what that means is that our patrons can get closer to our rural community or our farmers or our handlers and up close and personal to their stock or their horses. So I'm really excited that we've been able to get the public closer to the animals, which is absolutely wonderful.
0: In overseas news, one of three attendees shot at Donald Trump's 2024 presidential campaign rally in Pennsylvania has died. The 76-year-old man was struck twice when a gunman opened fire from a nearby rooftop. The state's attorney general says the victim died from complications stemming from his injuries. 34 Australians are still missing in Nepal, 1 month after a torrent of mud and water devastated its Tibetan border. Key infrastructure needs to be rebuilt at an estimated cost of over $4 billion. There is still a high risk of disease in affected areas due to contaminated water and damaged sanitation systems. Aid organisations like UNICEF remain on the ground while specialist Australian teams are assisting with search and rescue efforts. And briefly in other news, Australia's flu cases are continuing to surge in spring despite the warmer weather. More than 31,000 cases have been reported nationally in the 2 weeks to the 6th of September, up 27% from the previous fortnight. This is AIR National News. The Sydney Roosters are the first team into the 2026 NRL Grand Final. The Roosters have stormed into their first decider since 2019 after a dominant 36-20 win over the Dolphins at Suncorp Stadium. The Roosters have 15 premierships to their name across a proud 118-year history, and they get a shot at a 16th title when they'll face either the Penrith Panthers or the Newcastle Knights. Roosters 5/8 Daly Cherry Evans told Nine there's still work to do ahead of next week.
7: I'm so proud to be a part of this great club and this great team, but you ask anyone and there's still more work to be done. We're proud of where we are, but there's more work to be done. Sometimes you can get caught up in how the game's played or your wins and your losses, but when the moments come, as a team, you have to deliver. And we took a hell of a lot from that first week of the finals, and from there we've really unlocked a few things, and we're going in with our heads held high and our chests out, that's for sure.
0: The AFL's biggest day has arrived, with Fremantle in Brisbane preparing to battle for the premiership in front of around 100,000 fans at the MCG. The Dockers are chasing their first AFL premiership, while the Lions are looking to make history with a third consecutive flag. There's plenty happening before the first bounce, with Kylie Minogue headlining the pre-game entertainment. In the NBL in Brisbane, the Brisbane Bullets defeated the Illawarra Hawks 103-95. And the Socceroos' friendly with Brazil has seen a one-all draw with late goals for both teams at a sold-out Townsville Stadium in North Queensland. Australian Independent Radio News.

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1: The world is on your side.
2: With the cattle. The drought is down on field and flock. The riverbed is dry, and we must shift the starving stock before the cattle die. We muster up with weary hearts at breaking of the day and turn our heads to foreign parts to take the stock away. And it's hunt 'em up and dog 'em, and it's get the whip and flog 'em, for it's weary work is droving. Then they're dying every day by stock roots bare and eaten on dusty roads and beaten with half a chance to save their lives. We take the stock away. We cannot use the whip for shame on beasts that crawl along. We have to drop the weak and lame and try to save the strong. The wrath of God is on the track. The drought fiend holds his sway. With blows and cries and stock whip crack, we take the stock away. As they fall, we leave them lying with the crows to watch them dying, grim sextons of the overland that fasten on their prey. By the fiery dust storm drifting and the mocking mirage shifting in heat and drought and hopeless pain, we take the stock away. In dull despair, the days go by with never hope of change. But every stage, we feel more nigh the distant mountain range. And some may live to climb the pass and reach the great plateau and revel in the mountain grass by streamlets fed with snow. As the mountain wind is blowing, it starts the cattle lowing and calling to each other down the dusty long array. And there speaks a grizzled drover. Well, thank God the worst is over. The creatures smell the mountain grass that's 20 miles away. They press towards the mountain grass. They look with eager eyes along the rugged, stony pass that slopes towards the skies. Their feet may bleed from rocks and stones, but though the blood drop starts, they struggle on with stifled groans, for hope is in their hearts. And the cattle that are leading, though their feet are worn and bleeding, are breaking to a kind of run. Pull up and let them go. For the mountain wind is blowing and the mountain grass is growing. They'll settle down by running streams, ice cold with melted snow. The days are done of heat and drought. Upon the stricken plain, the wind has shifted right about and brought the welcome rain. The river runs with sullen roar, all flecked with yellow foam, and we must take the road once more to bring the cattle home. And it's, lads, we'll raise a chorus, there's a pleasant trip before us. And the horses bound beneath us as we start them down the track, and the drovers canter, singing through the sweet green grasses, springing towards the far-off mountain land to bring the cattle back. Are these the beasts we brought away that move so lively now? They scatter off like flying spray across the mountain's brow, and dashing down the rugged range, we hear the stock whips crack. Good faith, it is a welcome change to bring such cattle back. And it's steady down the lead there, and it's let 'em stop and feed there. For they're wild as mountain eagles, and their sides are all afoam. But they're settling down already, and they'll travel nice and steady with cheery call and jest and song, we fetch the cattle home. We have to watch them close at night, for fear they'll make a rush and break away in headlong flight across the open bush. And by the campfire's cheery blaze, with mellow voice and strong, we hear the lonely watchman raise the overlander's song. Oh, it's when we're done with roving, with the camping and the droving. It's homeward down the bland we'll go, and never more we'll roam. While the stars shine out above us, like eyes of those who love us, the eyes of those who watch and wait to greet the cattle home. The plains are all a wave with grass, the skies are deepest blue, and leisurely the cattle pass and feed the long day through. But when we sight the station gate, we make the stock whips crack, a welcome sound to those who wait to greet the cattle back. And through the twilight falling, we hear their voices calling as the cattle splash across the ford and churn it into foam. And the children run to meet us, and our wives and sweethearts greet us. They're heroes of the overland who brought the cattle home.

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0: Hello there, I'm Terry Daniel. OpenAI boss Sam Altman has dodged questions over a security breach where one of his models hacked Australian government sites. The Prime Minister is using the incident to call for global regulation at the United Nations. While officials say no personal data was compromised, the breach has sparked fresh debate around the risks of the technology. Australia is being urged to develop its own AI infrastructure. Calls are growing to bolster our cybersecurity. The Australian Council on AI Strategy has launched a push for more local investment in the field. Chief Executive Anna Marie Arabia says we must rise to the global challenge.
1: We would have investment that would help us displace some of the economic disruption that we will see coming with AI. So we really do need to form part of the AI supply chain in order to have the levers to influence our future.
0: In air medical news, Queensland scientists have identified a targeted therapy which attacks cancer tumours without killing healthy cells. The team from Mater Research found combining a protein-inhibiting drug with chemotherapy can encourage the immune system to recognise melanoma, ovarian and lung tumours and then respond to them as if they were a foreign body. Most Australians say they'd back community pharmacists in playing a more active role in their healthcare. A national survey found 8 in 10 would support trained staff in assessing, treating and prescribing medication for common conditions. Pharmacy Guild of Australia President Trent Toomey says it's a promising sign.
2: This is a growing confidence that the Australian population have in utilising their local community pharmacy for not just episodic everyday health conditions, but to help you with long-term condition management as well, such as asthma, diabetes, cardiovascular disease.
0: Brisbane's ferry system is again being marred by industrial action. There'll be no services running for the day as workers continue their fight for better pay and conditions. The strike marks almost 2 months of rolling shutdowns. In overseas news, access to schooling remains limited for thousands of children in Nepal, a month on from a devastating glacier collapse. Entire communities have been decimated by flooding, which damaged infrastructure and cut regions off from humanitarian aid. Health and sanitation remain concerns across affected areas, where displaced families are crammed into temporary shelters. UNICEF's Nevin Nesevich says the situation on the ground is still dire.
3: It is literally like a war zone in some areas, and in other areas, places that have just been completely washed away. I mean, nothing left. So there are quite a number of needs moving forward, but both the government in Australia and the people of Australia have been incredibly generous.
0: On this day in 1983, Australia won the America's Cup, breaking the New York Yacht Club's 132-year-old stranglehold on the coveted trophy. Australia 2, skippered by John Bertram, taking the honours ahead of Liberty. Prime Minister Bob Hawke declaring an impromptu public holiday.
4: I tell you what, any boss who sacks anyone for not turning up today is a bum.
0: Famous words from Bob Hawke. This is Air National News. It's a soggy AFL Grand Final day in Melbourne with Fremantle taking on Brisbane. Jordan Tunbridge previews the big game.
5: The Dockers are chasing their first ever premiership as the Lions attempt to complete a rare three-peat. Fremantle takes in an unchanged side with defender Brennan Cox missing out despite pushing to return from a calf injury. Brisbane is also unchanged. When these sides last met back in May, the Dockers prevailed by 25 points at the Gabba, but today they meet on neutral territory on the biggest stage of all. More than 100,000 fans expected to pack out the MCG, with cold and wet conditions forecast for the decider. Jordan Tunbridge, Melbourne.
0: Formula One, and it's another pole position for Mercedes as Air Sport's Paul Walsh reports.
6: It was one up and one down for Mercedes at the qualifying session at the Azerbaijan Formula One Motor Racing Grand Prix, with George Russell securing his 12th career pole position, while current Drivers' Championship leader Kimi Antonelli made contact with a wall in Q1 and will now start the race from 16th place on the grid. Russell will be joined by Charles Leclerc on the front row, with McLaren's Oscar Piastri registering one of his best qualifying efforts for the year so far, coming in third. For Piastri, it was a satisfying session.
7: Happy with how the weekend's gone so far. It's never easy around here, especially when it's so gusty like today. So Very happy to be back in the top three.
6: So Russell and Leclerc on the front row, Piastri and Isaac Hedger on the second, with Lando Norris and Lewis Hamilton making up the third. Paul Walsh for Air Sport.
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0: Wouldn't it be great if there was a program somewhere that cut out the clutter and only played one great song after another? Well, now there is, right here, and it's called Shiloh Country.
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0: It's great to have a passion. It's even better to share your passion with others. It's true. 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

0: Hello, wind.
1: Hello.
0: Well, I see that you're still here. Aren't you lonely?
2: Hello there, I'm Terry Daniel. The federal government is overhauling cybersecurity laws to hold AI developers legally responsible for unauthorized breaches. A rogue OpenAI agent recently bypassed security barriers on a federal health portal, raising fears that similar incidents are already occurring undetected. Experts warn current laws are ill-equipped for autonomous artificial intelligence. An expert says prosecuting OpenAI over its recent data breach will be tough under current laws. A task force is currently weighing up potential penalties for OpenAI. Professor Nicholas Davis from UTS says the law will likely have to change.
3: There would need to be reform to start to look at what happens when no one intends to hack a system but nevertheless does so, which includes maybe bringing in aspects of recklessness.
2: Economists warn a jump in Australia's unemployment rate won't save borrowers from another interest rate hike. Forecasters say the RBA remains focused on bringing down core inflation and is likely to lift rates again at its upcoming board meeting. Thousands are expected to flock to the beach today as the East Coast enjoys prime spring weather. This weekend marks the first of patrols for New South Wales volunteer lifesavers, while Queensland lifeguards are on alert for the second weekend of the holidays. Surf lifesaving spokesperson Stephen Pearce says they're expecting a busy day.
4: We've seen some real tragedies, although in the last 7 days were 4 people losing their lives swimming in unpatrolled locations. So the message coming out today on the first day of season is, please, if you can, find a patrolled location this summer to swim at where those red and yellow flags are and where we have lifesavers and lifeguards.
2: Meantime, climate experts are warning Australians to prepare for a scorching summer as a record-breaking El Nino weather system intensifies. Meteorologists warn the unusually strong system could trigger hundreds of heat-related deaths and economic losses from drought. Australia is being warned to exercise extreme caution near power infrastructure during the spring trimming season. Network operators say they received dozens of reports of accidental contacts with overhead service wires this time of the year. Energy Queensland safety manager Grace White says the message is simple for homeowners and contractors.
5: The best thing to do is plan the work and look up and live so you can use an app to check the location of overhead wires, plan safe work, and this helps manage the risk of trees falling across power lines. And if you're still unsure, you can actually contact us for further safety advice.
2: In the West, parents heading to the Perth Royal Show are being reminded to check show bags for choking hazards. Consumer Protection will be patrolling the showgrounds over the next week to check for products which don't meet safety regulations. Commissioner Trish Blake says people should still keep an eye out for potentially dangerous items.
6: People will still buy these products en masse from other countries and then come and sell them. So that's why the team are out there doing these checks. Sometimes these things just slip through. Sometimes when we come to a stall, it might not be for sale and it might be something that comes for sale later on as they run out of other products.
2: In other news, rock band U2 has returned to the school where it formed to celebrate its 50th anniversary. The group played a show for students at the Mount Temple Comprehensive in Dublin, featuring hits like Vertigo and With or Without You. This is AIR National News. Around 100,000 AFL fans are preparing to swarm the MCG ahead of the 2026 AFL Grand Final. The Fremantle Dockers take on the Brisbane Lions, with history on the line for both sides. A Dockers win would be their first ever premiership, while the Lions are on the cusp of a third straight flag. Fremantle captain Alex Pearce not letting the occasion affect the team's preparations.
7: Definitely something being conscious of, but I think as it's gotten closer to the game, we've been really mindful of controlling what we can control.
2: Meantime, Lions captain Harris Andrews says while the Lions go in as favourites, they will have their work cut out.
8: It's going to be a great challenge for us, obviously coming up against Freo. We've got such a great team defence and also a great offence, so we're really excited about the opportunity and understand the work that's at hand to, you know, hopefully win.
2: The MCG will of course be packed today for the Grand Final, but those sitting out in the open will need to rug up and expect to get wet. Melbourne will be lucky to reach a temperature in the mid-teens, with rain expected during the game and in the lead-up. Of course, a wet and windy day has implications for the pre-game entertainment too, headlined by Australian pop icon Kylie Minogue, who might need an umbrella unless she's dressed in plastic. In the NRL, the Sydney Roosters are the first team into the 2026 Grand Final after a dominant 36-20 win over the Dolphins at Suncorp Stadium. It's the Roosters' first Grand Final decider since 2019. Australian Independent Radio News.
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1: Good morning, I'm Terry Daniel. Australia's unemployment rate has increased to a five-year high, but an interest rate hike could still be on the cards. Federal politics editor Michael Packey has more.
2: Latest data shows the unemployment rate increased to 4.6% in August, mainly driven by a jump in the participation rate. This means more people are